0: know, he's been a professor at two major universities, been a teacher for over 40 years. One day, he told me that he was having problems in his classes. I think one of the students had asked the question and he didn't remember the answer. And I also noticed that he was letting his class out earlier than they were supposed to let out. 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

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And hello, my name's Karen Van Zandt. I hope you're having a great night. You know what is a good sign? It's Friday. We have made it to the weekend with Bruno Mars, and I just might.

0: 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I don't think a lot of people wear watches that much anymore, like actual wrist watches, but the ones I have seen have been pretty fancy, so maybe there's some truth to that. Someone else said a luxury handbag or the latest iPhone. My iPhone is several models old. Somebody else said if you have a hot tub or a pool. So those are the types of things people are saying. If you have it, maybe you've made it after all.
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6: Windham County weather. Forecast for northeastern Connecticut, mostly clear overnight, low 50s. Partly sunny Friday, 70 to 75. Friday night, scattered showers, upper 40s. And then partly sunny Saturday, 60 to 65. Bit milder for Sunday, mostly sunny, 70 to 75. More sun, low 70s Monday. Tuesday, partly sunny, some rain showers, 70. And Wednesday, mostly sunny, 70 to 75. This is WINY meteorologist Bill Jackman.
7: WINY. Tuesday, the Danielson Veterans Coffee House will meet at the Putnam Elks, Edmund Street in Putnam. A veteran and legislative panel discussion will be held at the Putnam Middle School Auditorium, 35 Wicker Street in Putnam at 6:30 p.m. Tuesday. Wednesday, Viva Las Putnam Senior Dance will be held at the Putnam Elks, 64 Edmund Street in Putnam. Dan Fontaine's Viva Las Elvis Tribute Show will also be held. Tickets are $10 and available at the Putnam Recreation Department office. Thursday, Teague and Thompson Recreation present the 4th annual Touch a Truck at Riverside Park in North Grosvenor-Dale from 5:30 to 7:30 p.m. Donuts for donations will be held at WINY Radio, 45 Concord Street in Putnam from 6 to 9 a.m. Thursday. And Sophie Caron from Quinebaug Valley Senior Citizen Center will be at the Putnam Town Complex Conference Room, 101 200 School Street in Putnam at 11 a.m. Thursday to distribute farmers market vouchers to income eligible seniors. That's what's happening. You're up to date from WINY, 1350 a.m. and 97.1 FM.
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0: Well, let's see who's celebrating tonight. May 29th is the date. Your celebrity birthdays include Mel B. You know her as Scary Spice from the Spice Girls, or maybe one of the judges from America's Got Talent. She's 51 today. It's also a birthday for Noel Gallagher, one half of Oasis. He's 59. And Rupert Everett, you know her from the Shrek movies and My Best Friend's Wedding. He's 67.
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9: Windham County Weather. The forecast for northeastern Connecticut, mostly clear overnight, low 50s. Partly sunny Friday, 70 to 75. Friday night, scattered showers, upper 40s. And then partly sunny Saturday, 60 to 65. Bit milder for Sunday, mostly sunny, 70 to 75. More sun, low 70s Monday. Tuesday, partly sunny, some rain showers, 70. And Wednesday, mostly sunny, 70 to 75. This is WINY meteorologist Bill Jackman.
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0: Ella Langley. It's called Choose in Texas. Hi there, I'm Karen, and I hope you're having a great night. Welcome to the weekend.
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1: AP News, I'm Ben Thomas. President Trump says he has, quote, no interest in continuing what could be a hopeless journey into Never Never Land, backing away from his proposed renovation of the Kennedy Center after a federal judge ruled adding Trump's name to the arts venue was illegal. Sagar Magani has details.
2: The judge here in Washington says Congress gave the Kennedy Center its name, and only Congress can change it. He's also blocked the president's plan to close the facility for renovations.
3: The fastest way to bring the Trump Kennedy Center to the highest level of success, beauty, and grandeur is to cease the entertainment operations for a two-year period of time.
2: The president's taken a keen interest in the center, installing a hand-picked board that then named him chairman. Sagar Magani, Washington.
1: Trump says he's returning control of the Kennedy Center to Congress. In other news, the president met with his advisors for about 2 hours on a deal that would extend the ceasefire with Iran and reopen the Strait of Hormuz. However, he's not yet made a decision on whether to move forward with it. Iran says the agreement has not been finalized. Oil prices eased again on hopes of a deal, Brent crude settling just above $91 per barrel, still well above the $70 price before the war began. The price of a gallon of gas is averaging around $4.39 nationwide, according to AAA. On Wall Street, stocks wrapped up a winning week at new highs.
4: The S&P 500 rose 0.2% Friday. That was the seventh straight gain for the index. The S&P also closed out its ninth straight winning week. That's the longest weekly winning streak since 2023. Tech stocks led the way, including a gain of more than 32% for Dell Technologies after the company delivered profits that blew past expectations and raised its outlook. Dell said it was seeing powerful demand for AI computing. Seth Sutel, New York.
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5: I am Sydney Zagalella with WINY News. On Wednesday morning, WINY interviewed Brooklyn First Selectman Joe Belavance on the WINY talk show and discussed new security measures that would be implemented across Brooklyn buildings as a result of the fiscal year 2026-27 Brooklyn Budget and Capital Improvement Plan passing. These new security measures would include a fully remote swipe card system, which would allow for higher oversight in who enters and leaves the building, especially in high traffic areas. The buildings implementing this new security system include the Clifford B. Green Building on South Main Street, the Brooklyn Town Hall, and the Tiffany Street Community Center.
6: One of the things I asked for in the capital budget this year was the opportunity to upgrade our security systems for our main buildings, and so that will be taking place this summer as well.
5: The security upgrades are set to start implementation during the summer. Next news in 1 hour.
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There's Elton John with Britney Spears. I'm Karen, and on the way, how art might help you age slower. But first, it's the Red Hot Chili Peppers.

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7: The forecast for northeastern Connecticut, mostly clear overnight, low 50s. Partly sunny Friday, 70 to 75. Friday night, scattered showers, upper 40s. And then partly sunny Saturday, 60 to 65. Bit milder for Sunday, mostly sunny, 70 to 75. More sun, low 70s Monday. Tuesday, partly sunny, some rain showers, 70. And Wednesday, mostly sunny, 70 to 75. This is WINY meteorologist Bill Jackman.
8: Tuesday, the Danielson Veterans Coffee House will meet at the Putnam Elks, Edmund Street in Putnam. 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Wednesday, Viva Las Putnam Senior Dance will be held at the Putnam Elks, 64 Edmund Street in Putnam. Dan Fontaine's Viva Las Elvis Tribute Show will also be held. Tickets are $10 and available at the Putnam Recreation Department office. Thursday, Teague and Thompson Recreation present the 4th Annual Touch a Truck at Riverside Park in North Grosvenor-Dale from 5:30 to 7:30 p.m. Donuts for donations will be held at WINY Radio, 45 Concert Street in Putnam from 6 to 9 a.m. Thursday. And Sophie Caron from Quinebaug Valley Senior Citizen Center will be at the Putnam Town Complex Conference Room, 101 200 School Street in Putnam at 11 a.m. Thursday to distribute farmers market vouchers to income-eligible seniors. That's what's happening. 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

0: That's poison. Every rose has its thorn. Hey there, I'm Karen, and every weeknight, we like to go back on this day in history to learn something. It's May 29th, and some music trivia for you. It was on this day 42 years ago. The year was 1984, and it was the day that Tina Turner released her big comeback album called Private Dancer, which included, of course, the title track, Private Dancer, and Better Be Good to Me. And of course, What's Love Got to Do with It? Yeah, that album, a huge one for her, released 42 years ago on this day.
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11: Windham County weather.
12: The forecast for northeastern Connecticut, mostly clear overnight, low 50s. Partly sunny Friday, 70 to 75. Friday night, scattered showers, upper 40s. And then partly sunny Saturday, 60 to 65. A bit milder for Sunday, mostly sunny, 70 to 75. More sun, low 70s Monday. Tuesday, partly sunny, some rain showers, 70. And Wednesday, mostly sunny, 70 to 75. This is WINY meteorologist Bill Jackman.
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0: That's Sia with Unstoppable. And hey there, I'm Karen. I hope you're having a great night. Remember, you can find me on Instagram anytime if you want to connect online at Karen on the Air. 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
1: AP News for Friday, May 29th. I'm Ben Thomas. President Trump had announced no decision Friday evening after meeting with advisors on an Iran deal. Ed Donahue has details.
2: The tentative deal would extend the ceasefire by 60 days, reopen the Strait of Hormuz, and hold new talks on Iran's nuclear program. In Iran, Foreign Ministry spokesman Esmael Baghaei tells Iran State TV, the agreement has not been finalized yet. We are focused on the end of the war at this point and are not discussing the details of the nuclear plan. Iran's main negotiator said it has no trust in guarantees or words, only actions. Ed Donahue, Washington.
1: Two legal setbacks for the president. A federal judge has ruled his name was illegally added to the Kennedy Center and has blocked its closure for renovations. Another judge temporarily blocked payouts from the so-called anti-weaponization fund. On Capitol Hill, former Attorney General Pam Bondi testified before the House Oversight Committee on the handling of the Jeffrey Epstein files. The ranking Democrat, Robert Garcia, says he asked about President Trump's involvement.
3: Whether he directed her at any given time on the Epstein files, what he knew, what he asked her to redact or not, and she refused to answer any questions about President Trump.
1: And Lisa Dwyer on the fate of four climbers who fell in Alaska.
4: A Latvian mountaineering expedition group says three climbers on Mount McKinley who fell near a treacherous pass have died. After waiting for weather to clear, a long line from a helicopter was used because the terrain and conditions prevented the helicopter from landing. A fourth climber was later airlifted to a hospital. The National Park Service says the climbers were traversing a route known for its exposed sections when they fell near Denali Pass, which is about 18,200 feet. I'm Lisa Dwyer.
5: This is Sydney Zagalella with WINY News. Emergency crews responded to a reported structure fire at 263 Mechanic Street in Danielson around 10:30 a.m. Crews on scene reported a working fire in the kitchen area. WINY was able to speak to Interim Fire Chief Kevin McNeil about the matter.
6: We arrived within minutes, again, of the call. When we arrived on scene, we were told that the folks were able to self-extricate them from the building. So we didn't have entrapment, but we still had an active fire inside the dwelling in the kitchen area. So we were able to stretch a hose line into the building, went in, and they knocked the fire down quickly.
5: McNeil also added that they were able to save a household pet.
6: There were no injuries reported, and all crews worked together.
5: Multiple area fire departments were dispatched to the scene, including the Danielson, Dayville, Atwood Hose, Attawagan, and South Killingley Fire Departments. KB Ambulance, a Moosup Fast Team, and the Fire Marshal's Office, and the Red Cross also responded to the fire. The local Fire Marshal's Office is investigating the cause of the fire at this time. Next news in 1 hour.
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0: Oh, yeah, I get that answer from a lot.

That's Journey. Hey there, I'm Karen. And on the way, well, we are talking the good news story for your Friday. We're going to make it your evening even better after Alex Warren, It's Ordinary.

0: would seem like unlikely friends, and they struck up a really awesome friendship. It's a story about a farmer named Dennis. Dennis is from the United States, who just happened to cross paths with a runner from Kenya. She's a runner and a farmer. Her name is Betty. They met at a marathon in Hong Kong. So they're both from different countries. They met in Hong Kong. They discovered they shared a passion for both marathon running and farming. They quickly became friends, and Dennis invited Betty to visit his farm in Wisconsin, and she did. They spent a lot of time training and running races and also working on the farm. Betty even got to drive a tractor for the very first time. I love their friendship.
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4: Forecast for northeastern Connecticut, mostly clear overnight, low 50s. Partly sunny Friday, 70 to 75. Friday night, scattered showers, upper 40s. And partly sunny Saturday, 60 to 65. Bit milder for Sunday, mostly sunny, 70 to 75. More sun, low 70s Monday. Tuesday, partly sunny, some rain showers, 70. And Wednesday, mostly sunny, 70 to 75. This is WINY meteorologist Bill Jackman.
5: Tuesday, the Danielson Veterans Coffee House will meet at the Putnam Elks, Edmund Street in Putnam. A veteran and legislative panel discussion will be held at the Putnam Middle School Auditorium, 35 Wicker Street in Putnam at 6:30 p.m. Tuesday. Wednesday, Viva Las Putnam Senior Dance will be held at the Putnam Elks, 64 Edmund Street in Putnam. Dan Fontaine's Viva Las Elvis Tribute Show will also be held. Tickets are $10 and available at the Putnam Recreation Department office. Thursday, Teague and Thompson Recreation present the 4th Annual Touch a Truck at Riverside Park in North Grosvenor-Dale from 5:30 to 7:30 p.m. Donuts for Donations will be held at WINY Radio, 45 Concord Street in Putnam from 6 to 9 a.m. Thursday. And Sophie Caron from Quinebaug Valley Senior Citizen Center will be at the Putnam Town Complex Conference Room 101 200 School Street in Putnam at 11 a.m. Thursday to distribute farmers market vouchers to income-eligible seniors. That's what's happening. You're up to date from WINY, 1350 a.m. and 97.1 FM.
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0: There's Brittany, and in your entertainment news, Stranger Things, the most watched TV series of the 2025-26 season. It had 32.9 million views, by the way. The data was collected from mid-September to mid-April over both streaming and broadcast TV, so this wasn't just on Netflix. It was TV overall. 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
8: Windham County weather. Forecast for northeastern Connecticut, mostly clear overnight, low 50s. Partly sunny Friday, 70 to 75. Friday night, scattered showers, upper 40s. And then partly sunny Saturday, 60 to 65. Bit milder for Sunday, mostly sunny, 70 to 75. More sun, low 70s Monday. Tuesday, partly sunny, some rain showers, 70. And Wednesday, mostly sunny, 70 to 75. This is WINY meteorologist Bill Jackman.
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0: 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I'm Karen, and I hope you're having a great night. 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
1: I am Sydney Zagalella with WINY News. On Wednesday morning, WINY interviewed Brooklyn First Selectman Joe Bellavance on the WINY talk show and discussed new security measures that would be implemented across Brooklyn buildings as a result of the fiscal year 2026-27 Brooklyn Budget and Capital Improvement Plan passing. These new security measures would include a fully remote swipe card system, which would allow for higher oversight in who enters and leaves the building, especially in high traffic areas. The buildings implementing this new security system include the Clifford B. Green Building on South Main Street, the Brooklyn Town Hall, and the Tiffany Street Community Center.
2: One of the things I asked for in the capital budget this year was the opportunity to upgrade our security systems for our main buildings, and so that will be taking place this summer as well.
1: The security upgrades are set to start implementation during the summer. Next news in 1 hour.
3: Forecast for northeastern Connecticut, mostly clear overnight, low 50s. Partly sunny Friday, 70 to 75. Friday night, scattered showers, upper 40s. And then partly sunny Saturday, 60 to 65. A bit milder for Sunday, mostly sunny, 70 to 75. More sun, low 70s Monday. Tuesday, partly sunny, some rain showers, 70. And Wednesday, mostly sunny, 70 to 75. This is WINY meteorologist Bill Jackman.
4: WINY. Tuesday, the Danielson Veterans Coffee House will meet at the Putnam Elks, Edmund Street in Putnam. A veteran and legislative panel discussion will be held at the Putnam Middle School Auditorium, 35 Wicker Street in Putnam at 6:30 p.m. Tuesday. Wednesday, Viva Las Putnam Senior Dance will be held at the Putnam Elks, 64 Edmund Street in Putnam. Dan Fontaine's Viva Las Elvis Tribute Show will also be held. Tickets are $10 and available at the Putnam Recreation Department office. Thursday, Teague and Thompson Recreation present the 4th annual Touch a Truck at Riverside Park in North Grosvenor-Dale from 5:30 to 7:30 p.m. Donuts for donations will be held at WINY Radio, 45 Concert Street in Putnam from 6 to 9 a.m. Thursday. And Sophie Caron from Quinebaug Valley Senior Citizen Center will be at the Putnam Town Complex Conference Room 101 200 School Street in Putnam at 11 a.m. Thursday to distribute farmers market vouchers to income eligible seniors. That's what's happening. You're up to date from WINY, 1350 a.m. and 97.1 FM.
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There's Luke Combs, and what are people talking about online this evening? Well, that's what we're going to be talking about next, including the biggest signs that you've made it in life. First, Matthew Wilder.

0: Ophelia. Taylor Swift, it's the fate of Ophelia. Hi there, I'm Karen. And what have you bought that means you've made it in life? So that was the question in a survey that was done online. And that's what people are talking about online today. A new survey asked people to rank the biggest modern status symbols. And, you know, if it's something you own that means, hey, I've kind of made it in life. Now, of course, this doesn't necessarily mean that's the case. It's just how it makes you feel. One person said a high-end watch. In fact, that was the most popular answer. And I didn't think people really wore watches all that much anymore because, you know, our smartphone has a clock on it. But a high-end watch apparently is what makes you think you've made it in life. Other things on the list include a luxury handbag, the latest iPhone model, and if you have a sauna, hot tub, or pool in your home. Yeah, I guess all of those probably would count. If I had any of those things, I might think so too.
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2: Windham County Weather. Forecast for northeastern Connecticut, mostly clear overnight, low 50s. Partly sunny Friday, 70 to 75. Friday night, scattered showers, upper 40s. And then partly sunny Saturday, 60 to 65. A bit milder for Sunday, mostly sunny, 70 to 75. More sun, low 70s Monday. Tuesday, partly sunny, some rain showers, 70. And Wednesday, mostly sunny, 70 to 75. This is WINY meteorologist Bill Jackman.
3: Tuesday, the Danielson Veterans Coffee House will meet at the Putnam Elks, Edmund Street in Putnam. A veteran and legislative panel discussion will be held at the Putnam Middle School Auditorium, 35 Wicker Street in Putnam at 6:30 p.m. Tuesday. Wednesday, Viva Las Putnam Senior Dance will be held at the Putnam Elks, 64 Edmund Street in Putnam. Dan Fontaine's Viva Las Elvis Tribute Show will also be held. Tickets are $10 and available at the Putnam Recreation Department office. Thursday, Teague and Thompson Recreation present the 4th Annual Touch a Truck at Riverside Park in North Grosvenor-Dale from 5:30 to 7:30 p.m. Donuts for donations will be held at WINY Radio, 45 Concord Street in Putnam from 6 to 9 a.m. Thursday. And Sophie Caron from Quinebaug Valley Senior Citizen Center will be at the Putnam Town Complex Conference Room 101 200 School Street in Putnam at 11 a.m. Thursday to distribute farmers market vouchers to income-eligible seniors. That's what's happening. You're up to date from WINY, 1350 a.m. and 97.1 FM.
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0: That's the Cranberries with Dreams. Today's May 29th. Let's see which celebrities are celebrating their birthdays tonight. They include singer Mel B. You know her as Scary Spice from the Spice Girls. She's also a judge on America's Got Talent. Mel B is 51 today. It's a birthday for Melissa Etheridge. She is 65 years old. Rupert Everett, you know him from My Best Friend's Wedding, Prince Charming in the Shrek movies. He is 67 today. It's also a birthday for Annette Bening. You know her from The Bride of Frankenstein, Dutton Ranch, and more. She is 68.
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9: Forecast for northeastern Connecticut, mostly clear overnight, low 50s. Partly sunny Friday, 70 to 75. Friday night, scattered showers, upper 40s. And then partly sunny Saturday, 60 to 65. Bit milder for Sunday, mostly sunny, 70 to 75. More sun, low 70s Monday. Tuesday, partly sunny, some rain showers, 70. And Wednesday, mostly sunny, 70 to 75. This is WINY meteorologist Bill Jackman.
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0: Shaboozy with a bar song, and what a great song it is for a Friday night to kick off the weekend. 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
1: This is with WINY News. Emergency crews responded to a reported structure fire at 263 Mechanic Street in Danielson around 10:30 a.m. Crews on scene reported a working fire in the kitchen area. WINY was able to speak to Interim Fire Chief Kevin McNeil about the matter.
2: We arrived within minutes, again, of the call. When we arrived on scene, we were told that the folks were able to self-extricate them from the building. So we didn't have entrapment, but we still had an active fire inside the dwelling in the kitchen area. So we were able to stretch a hose line into the building, went in, and they knocked the fire down quickly.
1: McNeil also added that they were able to save a household pet.
2: There were no injuries reported, and all crews worked together.
1: Multiple area fire departments were dispatched to the scene, including the Danielson, Dayville, Atwood Hose, Attawagan, and South Killingly Fire Departments. KB Ambulance, a Moose Up Fast team, and the Fire Marshal's Office and the Red Cross also responded to the fire. The local Fire Marshal's Office is investigating the cause of the fire at this time. Next news in 1 hour.
3: Forecast for northeastern Connecticut, mostly clear overnight, low 50s. Partly sunny Friday, 70 to 75. Friday night, scattered showers, upper 40s. And then partly sunny Saturday, 60 to 65. Bit milder for Sunday, mostly sunny, 70 to 75. More sun, low 70s Monday. Tuesday, partly sunny, some rain showers, 70. And Wednesday, mostly sunny, 70 to 75. This is WINY meteorologist Bill Jackman.
4: Tuesday, the Danielson Veterans Coffee House will meet at the Putnam Elks, Edmund Street in Putnam. A veteran and legislative panel discussion will be held at the Putnam Middle School Auditorium, 35 Wicker Street in Putnam at 6:30 p.m. Tuesday. Wednesday, Viva Las Putnam Senior Dance will be held at the Putnam Elks, 64 Edmund Street in Putnam. Dan Fontaine's Viva Las Elvis Tribute Show will also be held. Tickets are $10 and available at the Putnam Recreation Department office. Thursday, Teague and Thompson Recreation present the 4th Annual Touch a Truck at Riverside Park in North Grovernerdale from 5:30 to 7:30 p.m. Donuts for Donations will be held at WINY Radio, 45 Concord Street in Putnam from 6 to 9 a.m. Thursday. And Sophie Caron from Quinebaug Valley Senior Citizen Center will be at the Putnam Town Complex Conference Room, 101 200 School Street in Putnam at 11 a.m. Thursday to distribute farmers market vouchers to income-eligible seniors. That's what's happening. You're up to date from WINY, 1350 a.m. and 97.1 FM.
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There's Charlie Puth. My name is Karen Van Zandt. I hope you're having a great night. Thanks for making us a part of your start to the weekend. On the way, does art keep you young? First, Olivia Dean and Man I Need.

That's Pat Benatar. And if you're somebody who likes art, and well, you must if you're listening to the radio because music is art, it turns out that things like listening to music, going to museums, even curling up with a good book might actually help you stay young. A new study was recently done looking at more than 3,500 adults, and it compared their hobbies with changes in their DNA tied to aging. And a study was recently done looking at more than 3,500 adults, and it compared their hobbies with changes in their DNA tied to aging. And

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0: Tuesday, the Danielson Veterans Coffee House will meet at the Putnam Elks, Edmund Street in Putnam. A veteran and legislative panel discussion will be held at the Putnam Middle School Auditorium, 35 Wicker Street in Putnam at 6:30 p.m. Tuesday. Wednesday, Viva Las Putnam Senior Dance will be held at the Putnam Elks, 64 Edmund Street in Putnam. Dan Fontaine's Viva Las Elvis Tribute Show will also be held. Tickets are $10 and available at the Putnam Recreation Department office. Thursday, Teague and Thompson Recreation present the 4th Annual Touch a Truck at Riverside Park in North Grosvenor-Dale from 5:30 to 7:30 p.m. Donuts for Donations will be held at WINY Radio, 45 Concert Street in Putnam from 6 to 9 a.m. Thursday. And Sophie Caron from Quinebaug Valley Senior Citizen Center will be at the Putnam Town Complex Conference Room, 101 200 School Street in Putnam at 11 a.m. Thursday to distribute farmers market vouchers to income-eligible seniors. That's what's happening. You're up to date from WINY, 1350 a.m. and 97.1 FM.
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0: There's Steve Perry, and it's right around this time each evening we like to go back on this day in history to learn something and some music trivia for you. 42 years ago on this day in 1984, Tina Turner released her big comeback album called Private Dancer. Of course, it had the title track, it had Better Be Good to Me, and the big hit, What's Love Got to Do with It? It was released on this day, a huge album for Tina on this day, 42 years ago.
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6: Windham County weather. Forecast for northeastern Connecticut, mostly clear overnight, low 50s. Partly sunny Friday, 70 to 75. Friday night, scattered showers, upper 40s. And then partly sunny Saturday, 60 to 65. Bit milder for Sunday, mostly sunny, 70 to 75. More sun, low 70s Monday. Tuesday, partly sunny, some rain showers, 70. And Wednesday, mostly sunny, 70 to 75. This is WINY meteorologist Bill Jackman.
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0: There's Taylor. I'm Karen. And thanks for hanging out with me. I hope you have a great weekend, and I'll talk to you again Monday night.
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1: I am Sydney Zagalella with WINY News. On Wednesday morning, WINY interviewed Brooklyn First Selectman Joe Bellavance on the WINY talk show and discussed new security measures that would be implemented across Brooklyn buildings as a result of the fiscal year 2026-27 Brooklyn Budget and Capital Improvement Plan passing. These new security measures would include a fully remote swipe card system, which would allow for higher oversight in who enters and leaves the building, especially in high traffic areas. The buildings implementing this new security system include the Clifford B. Green Building on South Main Street, the Brooklyn Town Hall, and the Tiffany Street Community Center.
2: One of the things I asked for in the capital budget this year was the opportunity to upgrade our security systems for our main buildings, and so that will be taking place this summer as well.
1: The security upgrades are set to start implementation during the summer. Next news in 1 hour.
3: Forecast for northeastern Connecticut, mostly clear overnight, low 50s. Partly sunny Friday, 70 to 75. Friday night, scattered showers, upper 40s. And then partly sunny Saturday, 60 to 65. Bit milder for Sunday, mostly sunny, 70 to 75. More sun, low 70s Monday. Tuesday, partly sunny, some rain showers, 70. And Wednesday, mostly sunny, 70 to 75. This is WINY meteorologist Bill Jackman.
4: Tuesday, the Danielson Veterans Coffee House will meet at the Putnam Elks, Edmund Street in Putnam. A veteran and legislative panel discussion will be held at the Putnam Middle School Auditorium, 35 Wicker Street in Putnam at 6:30 p.m. Tuesday. Wednesday, Viva Las Putnam Senior Dance will be held at the Putnam Elks, 64 Edmund Street in Putnam. Dan Fontaine's Viva Las Elvis Tribute Show will also be held. Tickets are $10 and available at the Putnam Recreation Department office. Thursday, Teague and Thompson Recreation present the 4th Annual Touch a Truck at Riverside Park in North Grosvenor-Dale from 5:30 to 7:30 p.m. Donuts for donations will be held at WINY Radio, 45 Concert Street in Putnam from 6 to 9 a.m. Thursday. And Sophie Caron from Quinebaug Valley Senior Citizen Center will be at the Putnam Town Complex Conference Room 101 200 School Street in Putnam at 11 a.m. Thursday to distribute farmers market vouchers to income-eligible seniors. That's what's happening. 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

Matchbox 20 and Unwell. How are you? I'm John Laurenti. Welcome. It is officially the weekend. Yeah, I'm going to be with you all night long. Right now, Lady Gaga and Bradley Cooper from A Star Is Born. This is Shallow.

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0: Bruno Mars in his latest I Just Might off of his album, The Romantic. How's work going? Have you gotten to the point that you're carpooling just because of the high price of gas? Well, because of that, some people have started carpooling. This was a big deal back in the 70s during the gas crisis then, and gas in the 70s was like, I don't know, 25 cents. Experts say that the importance of being pleasant, courteous, and respectful of fellow carpoolers is very important. It's also recommended to not be too chatty. Be mindful that some people prefer to be quiet in the mornings. Yeah, I'm one of those people. And when it's your turn to drive, make sure that your car's interior is clean and garbage-free.
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0: Tuesday, the Danielson Veterans Coffee House will meet at the Putnam Elks, Edmund Street in Putnam. A veteran and legislative panel discussion will be held at the Putnam Middle School Auditorium, 35 Wicker Street in Putnam at 6:30 p.m. Tuesday. Wednesday, Viva Las Putnam Senior Dance will be held at the Putnam Elks, 64 Edmund Street in Putnam. Dan Fontaine's Viva Las Elvis Tribute Show will also be held. Tickets are $10 and available at the Putnam Recreation Department office. Thursday, Teague and Thompson Recreation present the 4th Annual Touch a Truck at Riverside Park in North Grosvenor-Dale from 5:30 to 7:30 p.m. Donuts for Donations will be held at WINY Radio, 45 Pomfret Street in Putnam from 6 to 9 a.m. Thursday. And Sophie Caron from Quinebaug Valley Senior Citizen Center will be at the Putnam Town Complex Conference Room, 101 200 School Street in Putnam at 11 a.m. Thursday to distribute farmers market vouchers to income-eligible seniors. That's what's happening. You're up to date from WINY, 1350 a.m. and 97.1 FM.
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3: You know summer is in the air when the annual Greek Food Festival is in town. 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So don't miss this amazing Greek festival, A Taste of Greece, a wonderful family event on Saturday and Sunday, June 6th and 7th at the Holy Trinity Greek Orthodox Church in Danielson.

Since it is the weekend, I was wondering, what's the best kind of weekend? I'll tell you what some people said after we hear from Shakira. Right now it's Miles Smith and Stargazing.

0: Who knew she could play the pan flute? Is there anything Shakira can't do? since it is the weekend, I was wondering, what's the best kind of weekend? Well, people were asked that question, and they said the best kind of weekend, and I agree with this 100%, the one with no plans. Just let it go. When they do want to get out on the weekend, people do prefer something small rather than a big group, putting their ideal number at just four other people. Sure, that makes for a nice little get-together, whether it be at your home or you get together at a bar or a restaurant.
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2: 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It appears by its own numbers, the U.S. government seems insolvent. 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
7: The forecast for northeastern Connecticut, mostly clear overnight, low 50s. Partly sunny Friday, 70 to 75. Friday night, scattered showers, upper 40s. And partly sunny Saturday, 60 to 65. Bit milder for Sunday, mostly sunny, 70 to 75. More sun, low 70s Monday. Tuesday, partly sunny, some rain showers, 70. And Wednesday, mostly sunny, 70 to 75. This is WINY meteorologist Bill Jackman.
8: Hi, I found a toy dinosaur over on the playground by Smith Street. 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
1: With WINY News, emergency crews responded to a reported structure fire at 263 Mechanic Street in Danielson around 10:30 a.m. Crews on scene reported a working fire in the kitchen area. WINY was able to speak to Interim Fire Chief Kevin McNeil about the matter.
2: We arrived within minutes, again, of the call. When we arrived on scene, we were told that the folks were able to self-extricate them from the building. So we didn't have entrapment, but we still had an active fire inside the dwelling in the kitchen area. So we were able to stretch a hose line into the building, went in, and they knocked the fire down quickly.
1: McNeil also added that they were able to save a household pet.
2: There were no injuries reported, and all crews worked together.
1: Multiple area fire departments were dispatched to the scene, including the Danielson, Dayville, Atwood Hose, Attawagan, and South Killingley Fire Departments. KB Ambulance, a Moose Up Fast team, and the Fire Marshal's Office and the Red Cross also responded to the fire. The local Fire Marshal's Office is investigating the cause of the fire at this time. Next news in 1 hour.
3: Forecast for northeastern Connecticut, mostly clear overnight, low 50s. Partly sunny Friday, 70 to 75. Friday night, scattered showers, upper 40s. And partly sunny Saturday, 60 to 65. Bit milder for Sunday, mostly sunny, 70 to 75. More sun, low 70s Monday. Tuesday, partly sunny, some rain showers, 70. And Wednesday, mostly sunny, 70 to 75. This is WINY meteorologist Bill Jackman.
4: Tuesday, the Danielson Veterans Coffee House will meet at the Putnam Elks, Edmund Street in Putnam. A veteran and legislative panel discussion will be held at the Putnam Middle School Auditorium, 35 Wicker Street in Putnam at 6:30 p.m. Tuesday. Wednesday, Viva Las Putnam Senior Dance will be held at the Putnam Elks, 64 Edmund Street in Putnam. Dan Fontaine's Viva Las Elvis Tribute Show will also be held. Tickets are $10 and available at the Putnam Recreation Department office. Thursday, Teague and Thompson Recreation present the 4th Annual Touch a Truck at Riverside Park in North Grovernerdale from 5:30 to 7:30 p.m. Donuts for Donations will be held at WINY Radio, 45 Concert Street in Putnam from 6 to 9 a.m. Thursday. And Sophie Caron from Quinebaug Valley Senior Citizen Center will be at the Putnam Town Complex Conference Room, 101 200 School Street in Putnam at 11 a.m. Thursday to distribute farmers market vouchers to income-eligible seniors. That's what's happening. You're up to date from WINY, 1350 a.m. and 97.1 FM.
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That, of course, is The Outfield and Your Love. 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I mean, the artist, The Weeknd. Weeknd's already here. Right now, this is Huntrix with Golden.

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0: 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I'm John Laurenti. Since it is the weekend, and hopefully we'll have some nice weather, even as we head into the summer, it's important that you get out into the great outdoors and swim in lakes, beaches, because it's been shown that spending time in nature, more specifically swimming, improves your mood and your mental health. People have reported that open water swimming makes them feel more in tune with their bodies.
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5: Forecast for northeastern Connecticut, mostly clear overnight, low 50s. Partly sunny Friday, 70 to 75. Friday night, scattered showers, upper 40s. And then partly sunny Saturday, 60 to 65. Bit milder for Sunday, mostly sunny, 70 to 75. More sun, low 70s Monday. Tuesday, partly sunny, some rain showers, 70. And Wednesday, mostly sunny, 70 to 75. This is WINY meteorologist Bill Jackman.
6: Tuesday, the Danielson Veterans Coffee House will meet at the Putnam Elks, Edmund Street in Putnam. A veteran and legislative panel discussion will be held at the Putnam Middle School Auditorium, 35 Wicker Street in Putnam at 6:30 p.m. Tuesday. Wednesday, Viva Las Putnam Senior Dance will be held at the Putnam Elks, 64 Edmund Street in Putnam. Dan Fontaine's Viva Las Elvis Tribute Show will also be held. 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
2: 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You could win some great prizes. 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So don't miss this amazing Greek festival, A Taste of Greece, a wonderful family event on Saturday and Sunday, June 6th and 7th at the Holy Trinity Greek Orthodox Church in Danielson.

Do you know what clout chasing is? Well, you will after we hear from Cher. Right now, it's Ed Sheeran and Eyes Closed.

0: Share and Believe, her second part of her autobiography, will be out later this year. And also, did you know that that song, Believe, was the first song to use auto-tune? Well, you do now. And here's something else you're going to learn. Have you heard of clout chasing? Clout chasing, C-L-O-U-T, means doing things primarily to get attention, popularity, influence, or online fame. I think we know a few people like that. The term almost always is negative and is used more frequently when someone attaches themselves to a celebrity, a trend, or controversy, or even a viral moment just to gain followers or attention.
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6: Windham County weather. The forecast for northeastern Connecticut, mostly clear overnight, low 50s. Partly sunny Friday, 70 to 75. Friday night, scattered showers, upper 40s. And partly sunny Saturday, 60 to 65. A bit milder for Saturday.

0: Sunday, mostly sunny, 70 to 75, more sun, low 70s Monday. Tuesday, partly sunny, some rain showers, 70, and Wednesday, mostly sunny, 70 to 75. This is WINY meteorologist Bill Jackman.
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2: Tuesday, the Danielson Veterans Coffee House will meet at the Putnam Elks, Edmund Street in Putnam. A veteran and legislative panel discussion will be held at the Putnam Middle School Auditorium, 35 Wicker Street in Putnam at 6:30 p.m. Tuesday. Wednesday, Viva Las Putnam Senior Dance will be held at the Putnam Elks, 64 Edmund Street in Putnam. Dan Fontaine's Viva Las Elvis Tribute Show will also be held. Tickets are $10 and available at the Putnam Recreation Department office. Thursday, Teague and Thompson Recreation present the 4th Annual Touch a Truck at Riverside Park in North Grosvenor-Dale from 5:30 to 7:30 p.m. Donuts for donations will be held at WINY Radio, 45 Concord Street in Putnam from 6 to 9 a.m. Thursday. And Sophie Caron from Quinebaug Valley Senior Citizen Center will be at the Putnam Town Complex Conference Room, 101 200 School Street in Putnam at 11 a.m. Thursday to distribute farmers market vouchers to income-eligible seniors. That's what's happening. 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

0: Brand new music there from Ella Langley. It's Choosin' Texas. Do yourself a favor. Try to get at least 6 hours of sleep every night. You'll live longer. Sleeping less than 6 hours a night increases the risk of a premature death by 12%. Poor sleep also has a connection to other serious medical conditions, including obesity, heart disease, and diabetes. So it is important to get more than 6 hours of sleep a night. I just hope you're not sleeping during my show.
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1: I am Sydney Zagalella with WINY News. On Wednesday morning, WINY interviewed Brooklyn First Selectman Joe Bellavance on the WINY talk show and discussed new security measures that would be implemented across Brooklyn buildings as a result of the fiscal year 2026-27 Brooklyn Budget and Capital Improvement Plan passing. These new security measures would include a fully remote swipe card system, which would allow for higher oversight in who enters and leaves the building, especially in high traffic areas. The buildings implementing this new security system include the Clifford B. Green Building on South Main Street, the Brooklyn Town Hall, and the Tiffany Street Community Center.
2: One of the things I asked for in the capital budget this year was the opportunity to upgrade our security systems for our main buildings, and so that will be taking place this summer as well.
1: The security upgrades are set to start implementation during the summer. Next news in 1 hour.
3: Forecast for northeastern Connecticut, mostly clear overnight, low 50s. Partly sunny Friday, 70 to 75. Friday night, scattered showers, upper 40s. And partly sunny Saturday, 60 to 65. Bit milder for Sunday, mostly sunny, 70 to 75. More sun, low 70s Monday. Tuesday, partly sunny, some rain showers, 70. And Wednesday, mostly sunny, 70 to 75. This is WINY meteorologist Bill Jackman.
4: Tuesday, the Danielson Veterans Coffee House will meet at the Putnam Elks, Edmund Street in Putnam. A veteran and legislative panel discussion will be held at the Putnam Middle School Auditorium, 35 Wicker Street in Putnam at 6:30 p.m. Tuesday. Wednesday, Viva Las Putnam Senior Dance will be held at the Putnam Elks, 64 Edmund Street in Putnam. Dan Fontaine's Viva Las Elvis Tribute Show will also be held. Tickets are $10 and available at the Putnam Recreation Department office. Thursday, Teague and Thompson Recreation present the 4th Annual Touch a Truck at Riverside Park in North Grovernerdale from 5:30 to 7:30 p.m. Donuts for Donations will be held at WINY Radio, 45 Concord Street in Putnam from 6 to 9 a.m. Thursday. And Sophie Caron from Quinebaug Valley Senior Citizen Center will be at the Putnam Town Complex Conference Room, 101 200 School Street in Putnam at 11 a.m. Thursday to distribute farmers market vouchers to income-eligible seniors. That's what's happening. You're up to date from WINY, 1350 a.m. and 97.1 FM.
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0: Alex Warren with Ordinary. Are you feeling a little down on your job? Well, you're probably not drinking enough. Water. Careful there. Even mild dehydration, which you could experience from not drinking water or other beverages for hours, reduces your energy. It puts you in a bad mood and hurts your concentration. If you prefer coffee or tea to plain water, well, sip what you like. It's been found that caffeinated drinks can be just as hydrating as the unleaded kind.
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6: Windham County weather. The forecast for northeastern Connecticut, mostly clear overnight, low 50s. Partly sunny Friday, 70 to 75. Friday night, scattered showers, upper 40s. And then partly sunny Saturday, 60 to 65. A bit milder for Sunday, mostly sunny, 70 to 75. More sun, low 70s Monday. Tuesday, partly sunny, some rain showers, 70. And Wednesday, mostly sunny, 70 to 75. This is WINY meteorologist Bill Jackman.
7: Tuesday, the Danielson Veterans Coffee House will meet at the Putnam Elks, Edmund Street in Putnam. A veteran and legislative panel discussion will be held at the Putnam Middle School Auditorium, 35 Wicker Street in Putnam at 6:30 p.m. Tuesday. Wednesday, Viva Las Putnam Senior Dance will be held at the Putnam Elks, 64 Edmund Street in Putnam. Dan Fontaine's Viva Las Elvis Tribute Show will also be held. 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Thursday,

0: Outside the Perez family home, just waiting for the... And there they go! 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
3: 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So don't miss this amazing Greek festival, A Taste of Greece, a wonderful family event on Saturday and Sunday, June 6th and 7th at the Holy Trinity Greek Orthodox Church in Danielson.

I'm John Laurenti, and did you know that the White House is haunted? Oh, yeah. I'll tell you more in less than 7 minutes. Right now, it's Charles Kelly and Maren Morris with Can't Be Alone.

0: That's Kings of Leon and Use Somebody. I'm John Laurenti. Earlier, I said that the White House is haunted. Did you know that? Yeah, our most famous address has had several reports of ghostly appearances and eerie sounds. The most common ghost sighting is that of Abraham Lincoln. Yep, he has his own bedroom there. He's been spotted by First Lady Eleanor Roosevelt, the Queen of the Netherlands, and Winston Churchill. I never knew that Winston Churchill slept there. Other ghosts that have been spotted include Andrew Jackson and Abigail Adams.
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8: Forecast for northeastern Connecticut, mostly clear overnight, low 50s. Partly sunny Friday, 70 to 75. Friday night, scattered showers, upper 40s. And partly sunny Saturday, 60 to 65. Bit milder for Sunday, mostly sunny, 70 to 75. More sun, low 70s Monday. Tuesday, partly sunny, some rain showers, 70. And Wednesday, mostly sunny, 70 to 75. This is WINY meteorologist Bill Jackman.
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0: Shaboozy and good news. Are you someone that eats the same lunch every day? Well, don't consider yourself to be boring. You're actually onto something. Eating the same lunch every day can actually be a smart move for you, especially if you're trying to eat healthier or simplify your routine. The big idea is that it cuts down on decision fatigue, so you're not wasting time or energy trying to figure out what to eat every day. Having a go-to healthy lunch can actually help you control your portions, and it stays consistent with calories and even supports weight loss over time. So basically, when you remove the guesswork, it's easier to stick to good habits.
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1: This is Sydney with WINY News. Emergency crews responded to a reported structure fire at 263 Mechanic Street in Danielson around 10:30 a.m. Crews on scene reported a working fire in the kitchen area. WINY was able to speak to Interim Fire Chief Kevin McNeil about the matter.
2: We arrived within minutes, again, of the call. When we arrived on scene, we were told that the folks were able to self-extricate them from the building. So we didn't have entrapment, but we still had an active fire inside the dwelling in the kitchen area. So we were able to stretch a hose line into the building, went in, and they knocked the fire down quickly.
1: McNeil also added that they were able to save a household pet.
2: There were no injuries reported, and all crews worked together.
1: Multiple area fire departments were dispatched to the scene, including the Danielson, Dayville, Atwood Hose, Attawagon, and South Killingly Fire Departments. KB Ambulance, a Moosup Fast Team, and the Fire Marshal's Office, and the Red Cross also responded to the fire. The local Fire Marshal's Office is investigating the cause of the fire at this time. Next news in 1 hour.
3: Forecast for northeastern Connecticut, mostly clear overnight, low 50s. Partly sunny Friday, 70 to 75. Friday night, scattered showers, upper 40s. And then partly sunny Saturday, 60 to 65. Bit milder for Sunday, mostly sunny, 70 to 75. More sun, low 70s Monday. Tuesday, partly sunny, some rain showers, 70. And Wednesday, mostly sunny, 70 to 75. This is WINY meteorologist Bill Jackman.
4: Tuesday, the Danielson Veterans Coffee House will meet at the Putnam Elks, Edmund Street in Putnam. A veteran and legislative panel discussion will be held at the Putnam Middle School Auditorium, 35 Wicker Street in Putnam at 6:30 p.m. Tuesday. Wednesday, Viva Las Putnam Senior Dance will be held at the Putnam Elks, 64 Edmund Street in Putnam. Dan Fontaine's Viva Las Elvis Tribute Show will also be held. Tickets are $10 and available at the Putnam Recreation Department office. Thursday, Teague and Thompson Recreation present the 4th Annual Touch a Truck at Riverside Park in North Grovernordale from 5:30 to 7:30 p.m. Donuts for Donations will be held at WINY Radio, 45 Concord Street in Putnam from 6 to 9 a.m. Thursday. And Sophie Caron from Quinebaug Valley Senior Citizen Center will be at the Putnam Town Complex Conference Room 101 200 School Street in Putnam at 11 a.m. Thursday to distribute farmers market vouchers to income-eligible seniors. That's what's happening. You're up to date from WINY, 1350 a.m. and 97.1 FM.
5: To some people, the sound of a baby babbling doesn't mean much. But that's not necessarily true. By 6 months, they're combining vowels and consonants. 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

Harry Styles and As It Was coming up. Got some Justin Timberlake for you, but right now, here's Harry's ex, Taylor Swift, with The Fate of Ophelia.

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1: Prince with Kiss. Paul McCartney just recently learned that Prince would perform a cover of The Long and Winding Road at his concerts. Well, now Paul wants to release a posthumous duet of that song with Prince. He says he's going to talk to Prince's estate and try to make something happen. He said, "It's really great, and I'm going to sort of ask the estate because I could make it into something really good. It's kind of rocky. He plays some really good guitar on it, and he was a special guy." I don't know how I feel about this, but I'll be curious to see if it actually gets done.
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6: Forecast for northeastern Connecticut, mostly clear overnight, low 50s. Partly sunny Friday, 70 to 75. Friday night, scattered showers, upper 40s. And then partly sunny Saturday, 60 to 65. Bit milder for Sunday, mostly sunny, 70 to 75. More sun, low 70s Monday. Tuesday, partly sunny, some rain showers, 70. And Wednesday, mostly sunny, 70 to 75. This is WINY meteorologist Bill Jackman.
7: Tuesday, the Danielson Veterans Coffee House will meet at the Putnam Elks, Edmund Street in Putnam. A veteran and legislative panel discussion will be held at the Putnam Middle School Auditorium, 35 Wicker Street in Putnam at 6:30 p.m. Tuesday. Wednesday, Viva Las Putnam Senior Dance will be held at the Putnam Elks, 64 Edmund Street in Putnam. Dan Fontaine's Viva Las Elvis Tribute Show will also be held. Tickets are $10 and available at the Putnam Recreation Department office. Thursday, Teague and Thompson Recreation present the 4th Annual Touch a Truck at Riverside Park in North Grovernerdale from 5:30 to 7:30 p.m. Donuts for Donations will be held at WINY Radio, 45 Concert Street in Putnam from 6 to 9 a.m. Thursday. And Sophie Caron from Quinebaug Valley Senior Citizen Center will be at the Putnam Town Complex Conference Room, 101 200 School Street in Putnam at 11 a.m. Thursday to distribute farmers market vouchers to income-eligible seniors. That's what's happening. You're up to date from WINY, 1350 a.m. and 97.1 FM.
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to win. So don't miss this amazing Greek festival, A Taste of Greece, a wonderful family event on Saturday and Sunday, June 6th and 7th at the Holy Trinity Greek Orthodox Church in Danielson.

0: REM and Losing My Religion. I'm John Laurenti. If you're a cigarette smoker and planning on taking a trip to Sweden, well, you better bring your own because you're going to have a tough time trying to find one. Sweden has become the first country in the European Union to be officially classified as smoke-free. Less than 5% of Swedes now smoke cigarettes, which earned them the smoke-free classification. And that's a sharp drop from the early 2000s. Public health efforts like higher tobacco taxes, smoking bans, and quit support programs are credited with driving that decline. But there's a twist. Nicotine hasn't gone away completely. Many people in Sweden have switched to smokeless tobacco products that's considered less harmful than cigarettes.
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8: Windham County weather. Forecast for northeastern Connecticut, mostly clear overnight, low 50s. Partly sunny Friday, 70 to 75. Friday night, scattered showers, upper 40s. And partly sunny Saturday, 60 to 65. Bit milder for Sunday, mostly sunny, 70 to 75. More sun, low 70s Monday. Tuesday, partly sunny, some rain showers, 70. And Wednesday, mostly sunny, 70 to 75. This is WINY meteorologist Bill Jackman.
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0: Justin Bieber with Daisies. When Mr. Potato Head first came out in 1952, it was just the body parts on sharp spikes. You had to provide your own potato. The plastic potato didn't come around until the 1970s.
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1: I am Sydney Zagalella with WINY News. On Wednesday morning, WINY interviewed Brooklyn First Selectman Joe Bellavance on the WINY talk show and discussed new security measures that would be implemented across Brooklyn buildings as a result of the fiscal year 2026-27 Brooklyn Budget and Capital Improvement Plan passing. These new security measures would include a fully remote swipe card system, which would allow for higher oversight in who enters and leaves the building, especially in high traffic areas. The buildings implementing this new security system include the Clifford B. Green Building on South Main Street, the Brooklyn Town Hall, and the Tiffany Street Community Center.
2: One of the things I asked for in the capital budget this year was the opportunity to upgrade our security systems for our main buildings, and so that will be taking place this summer as well.
1: The security upgrades are set to start implementation during the summer. Next news in 1 hour.
3: Forecast for northeastern Connecticut, mostly clear overnight, low 50s. Partly sunny Friday, 70 to 75. Friday night, scattered showers, upper 40s. And partly sunny Saturday, 60 to 65. Bit milder for Sunday, mostly sunny, 70 to 75. More sun, low 70s Monday. Tuesday, partly sunny, some rain showers, 70. And Wednesday, mostly sunny, 70 to 75. This is WINY meteorologist Bill Jackman.
4: Tuesday, the Danielson Veterans Coffee House will meet at the Putnam Elks, Edmund Street in Putnam. A veteran and legislative panel discussion will be held at the Putnam Middle School Auditorium, 35 Wicker Street in Putnam at 6:30 p.m. Tuesday. Wednesday, Viva Las Putnam Senior Dance will be held at the Putnam Elks, 64 Edmund Street in Putnam. Dan Fontaine's Viva Las Elvis Tribute Show will also be held. Tickets are $10 and available at the Putnam Recreation Department office. Thursday, Teague and Thompson Recreation present the 4th Annual Touch a Truck at Riverside Park in North Grosvenor-Dale from 5:30 to 7:30 p.m. Donuts for donations will be held at WINY Radio, 45 Concert Street in Putnam from 6 to 9 a.m. Thursday. And Sophie Caron from Quinebaug Valley Senior Citizen Center will be at the Putnam Town Complex Conference Room, 101 200 School Street in Putnam at 11 a.m. Thursday to distribute farmers market vouchers to income-eligible seniors. That's what's happening. You're up to date from WINY, 1350 a.m. and 97.1 FM.
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romance. Lady Gaga and Bad Romance. Hopefully you're not experiencing any bad romances over the weekend. Coming up, I've got Olivia Dean for you, but right now we're going north of the border for this one from Nickelback. Never made

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0: Olivia Dean with Man I Need. If you're going on a cruise, there are many things that can ruin it. Seasickness, norovirus, hantavirus, overeating at the buffet. Now you can add burnt feet to that list. A Carnival Cruise Line passenger is suing the company after he says he suffered severe burns on the ship's pool deck. That's why it's important that you should always pack your flip-flops, especially if you're going on a cruise and you're going to hang around the pool area.
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7: Tuesday, the Danielson Veterans Coffee House will meet at the Putnam Elks, Edmund Street in Putnam. A veteran and legislative panel discussion will be held at the Putnam Middle School Auditorium, 35 Wicker Street in Putnam at 6:30 p.m. Tuesday. Wednesday, Viva Las Putnam Senior Dance will be held at the Putnam Elks, 64 Edmund Street in Putnam. Dan Fontaine's Viva Las Elvis Tribute Show will also be held. Tickets are $10 and available at the Putnam Recreation Department office. Thursday, Teague and Thompson Recreation present the 4th Annual Touch a Truck at Riverside Park in North Grosvenor-Dale from 5:30 to 7:30 p.m. Donuts for donations will be held at WINY Radio, 45 Concord Street in Putnam from 6 to 9 a.m. Thursday. And Sophie Caron from Quinebaug Valley Senior Citizen Center will be at the Putnam Town Complex Conference Room, 101 200 School Street in Putnam at 11 a.m. Thursday to distribute farmers market vouchers to income-eligible seniors. That's what's happening. 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

I don't know if you remember, I told you the other day that Pokemon cards are garnering lots of cash. Well, I'll tell you more about those cards after we hear from Desiree. Right now, it's Teddy Swims and Lose Control. Something.

0: Desiree, and you gotta be. Pokemon cards were introduced 30 years ago in 1996, and it could be argued that it has never been more popular considering that there's a whopping 10 billion Pokemon cards that were printed just last year. And that wasn't enough to stop shortages and scalping. The world's population is around 8.3 billion people. That means there are more Pokemon cards that were printed than there are human beings on the planet. Wow.
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0: Post Malone getting some help from Morgan Wallen on that one, and it's called I Had Some Help. That does it for me. I'm John Laurenti, just about to head out the door, but I'll be back with you later on. And as always, I'll leave you with this. There's only been one time on the Wheel of Fortune where the answer to a puzzle actually was Wheel of Fortune. It happened on April 2nd, 2001. 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
1: I'm Andre Brooks with WINY News. Emergency crews responded to a reported structure fire at 263 Mechanic Street in Danielson around 10:30 a.m. Friday morning. Crews on scene reported a working fire in the kitchen area of the residence. WINY was able to speak with interim Fire Chief Kevin McNeil this afternoon about the matter.
2: We just happened to have several of our members at the station when the call came in. So we were within minutes of the call. We were already en route with a full crew of firefighters that were interior certified. We arrived within minutes, again, of the call. When we arrived on scene, we were told that the folks were able to self-extricate them from the building. So we didn't have entrapment, but we still had an active fire inside the dwelling in the kitchen area. So we were able to stretch a hose line into the building, went in, and they knocked the fire down quickly. And then the rest was just kind of mopping things up and getting the smoke out of the building.
1: McNeil also added they were able to save a household pet during the process.
2: We were able to also rescue a cat that was lost in the building almost immediately when we arrived on scene. So there were no injuries reported and all crews worked together.
1: Multiple area fire departments were dispatched to the scene, including the Danielson, Dayville, Atwood Hills, Attawagon, and South Killingley Fire Departments, KB Ambulance, a Moosup Fast Team, the Fire Marshal's Office, and the Red Cross also responded to the fire. Connecticut State Police were called to the scene briefly due to reports of an unruly person on the premises. No arrests were needed at the time. The fire was reported knocked down at around 10:53 a.m. The kitchen area was reportedly damaged during the fire. However, firefighters on scene were able to contain the fire to one room of the backside of the property. Two children, one adult, and four pets were subsequently displaced as a result. The local fire marshal's office is investigating the cause of the fire at this time. The town of Killingley property records list 263 Mechanic Street as a residential property owned by Alyssa Sandberg. A food drive to benefit Danielson Veteran Coffee House Food Share will be held today from 10 a.m. to 2 p.m. at the Walmart Supercenter located at 450 Providence Road, Route 6 in Brooklyn. Store manager Marshall Savage tells WINY that they are requesting pasta, rice, peanut butter, and cereal for their next food share. Donated food will be included in the distribution at the next free food share on Thursday, June 4th at 9:30 at the Farmers Market Pavilion, 18 Kennedy Drive in Putnam. The town of Killingley reports that road work will begin taking place on Margaret Henry Road starting this upcoming Monday, June 1st. During this time, residents may experience delays, detours, or limited access. The town of Killingley therefore encourages everyone to plan accordingly and allow extra time for travel. The work will consist of milling and paving, taking place between the hours of 7 a.m. to 6 p.m. Monday through Friday. The town of Killingley thanks the public for its patience while these local improvements are made. The town of Killingley announced Friday that Connecticut Water Company, in coordination with town, will soon begin water main replacement work on Main Street and connecting areas, including portions of Davis Road and Hillside Terrace. Projects include replacing aging 10-inch cast iron pipe from 1886 with new 3,800 feet of 12-inch ductile iron on Main Street and North Main Street. Additional work on side streets, including Morin Avenue and Stern Street, as well as Davis Road Hillside Terrace area, with a total of 2,200 feet of new pipe, and three hydrant replacements and approximately 44 service renewals on Main Street. The goal is to complete the utility work by the end of this year, with final paving and restoration in the spring of 2027. The work schedule will be from 7 a.m. to 4 p.m. Monday through Friday. Motorists should expect lane closures, traffic delays, and possible detours. 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
1: Now let's take a look at today's forecast for meteorologist Michael Frashion. Today, increasing clouds, breezy and chilly, a few showers midday into early afternoon, highs 50 to 55. Tonight, clear with patchy fog developing, low around 40. Tomorrow, increase in cloudiness, milder, high near 70, and tomorrow night, rain showers developing around midnight, low around 50. At Cargo Falls, it is currently 49 degrees. That's the 6 o'clock report. I'm Andre Brooks with WINY News. Now it's time to say good morning to Brendan Pamatier.
9: Good morning, Andre. Good morning, listeners. Welcome to the WINY Saturday Morning Show. Hope you guys are having a good day so far, and surprisingly, the sun is out when it looks like today is mostly going to be a bit of a cloudy, rainy day. And for the next 3 hours, we're going to be giving you all of the top sports action that has happened this past week. And what's going on this week, and especially today and tomorrow? We've got a lot of things to talk about here today. And I feel it's only necessary if we talk about what has happened in the past couple days in the NBA. We're going to a Game 7 in the Western Conference Finals.
1: As predicted.
9: Oh, yeah. And it was a rout for the Spurs. They won by a significant amount, and were almost up by 30 at one point in San Antonio. So they're going back to Game 7 in Oklahoma City for the final matchup, and that's going to be played tonight at 8 o'clock. My goodness.
1: So, when I saw Wimby walking into the tunnel with his monk outfit on,
9: oh boy,
1: I knew it was going to be a problem from OKC.
9: Like pregame?
1: Yeah, he was walking. He always has a book in his hand. He's an avid reader.
9: Is this like the LeBron, but he actually reads?
1: He actually reads.
9: Okay.
1: But he had a monk outfit, and his head was like shaved a little bit.
9: Mm-hmm.
1: I was like, yeah, he's going to be a problem tonight.
9: I didn't see the pregame outfit. I'll have to look
1: yeah, check
9: into
1: it out. It's like this long monk robe thing, serious demeanor. I was like, yep. Even they asked Derek Harper the same question. He said, yeah, when I saw him, I knew it was going to be a good night.
9: Yeah, so I'm looking at it, and yeah, that definitely looks exactly what it looks like. And I guess it was like an honor for them. And would you look at that? They get a dub off it.
1: Well, he trained with them last summer.
9: Oh, really?
1: He went to a monastery and trained with the monks.
9: Okay,
1: they got footage of him doing that as well.
9: Gotcha. Yeah, I certainly believe that. And because I think the other day it was a Muslim holiday right around when they played that game. So I mean, I guess it makes sense. But even then, too, on an elimination game at home, they handled business. They took care of everything, go out with a whimper, and they're really making this series the finals here.
1: Well, think of this. If you're SGA, your points are down, right? You average 30
9: yep.
1: points. Now you're down to 26. You're responsible for handling the ball primarily because Jalen's out.
9: Yep.
1: Forgot the other guy. He's out.
9: Yep.
1: Who else can score? Chet decided to show up at game 5.
9: Yes.
1: But that's when Wimby had that weird game.
9: Yeah, he didn't score too much.
1: Yeah, it was odd. But, I mean, Wimby had, 22 points by the second before halftime?
9: Yeah, he had, the amount of points that he had game five.
1: Yeah,
9: he scored 28. Dylan Harper scored 18. For the Thunder, Shea had 15. And the only one closest to him was Jared McCain with 13.
1: Yeah.
9: And then Hartenstein 10, Holmgren 10. Caruso at 7, Williams with 7. Like I said, if that bench doesn't score much, then you're looking at, not a terrific game.
1: Well, they changed the game plan, right? We're not going to double SGA.
9: Yeah.
1: So the other guys can get hot. Even if he scored 30, 40 points, that's not enough to win the game.
9: And even then, look at his free throws. He only had 3. Went 3 for 3, but still. but there is a stat line that I don't know if you saw, but since Joel Embiid in 2023, he tied Embiid for the lowest point differential in a elimination game where they're up for an MVP, and that's negative 28. And he got that yesterday, or the other day. So, I don't know what's going to happen for Game 7, because it's going to be in OKC, but I'd imagine they're going to go to the walls on this one.
1: Well, it's going to be epic, but being at home will probably garner an extra 10 points for OKC just off the feed and off the crowd. I don't think it's going to be enough. I think the Spurs went home after Game 6. It was like, you know what? We can beat this team. We are better than this team.
9: Yeah, and they've beat them more times than they probably should have. I don't mean should have because that they're not good, but more so like I don't think they realize how good that they are. And I don't know what the ratio is. I think it's like, I mean, when did they come into? Was it 4-1 in the season against them? And now it's like 7-4. That's still really good. Could be 8-4, could be 7-5. I'm not sure. But one thing's for certain is that if this game goes into overtime, that is just awesome.
1: This is the game, the best finals, conference finals in a lot of years.
9: Oh, yeah. Give us a tie game with 5 minutes left. I'm more than willing to watch that. I know I have friends over tonight, so after the Red Sox game, it's like we're going to be going out. But all I'm saying is I'm putting this game on in the background. I want to see what happens. So that'll be a lot of fun, and I know at some point I'm going to talk about the Red Sox, and all I know is that it's not good.
1: Nope.
9: It's not good. They are 10 games below 500 for the first time since they finished 24-36 in that shortened 2020 season. It's not looking good, so I'm just hoping for, you know, a win today. That's all I can say. Just hoping for a win.
1: You might have to use my bag in a couple of months if it keeps going this way.
9: Yeah, it's like what you use for the Celtics and Patriots. I'm gonna have to use for the Red Sox. I don't know. It's they're starting to wear paper bags over there at Fenway.
1: Oh, really? See?
9: Yeah.
1: See.
9: So I don't remember if they were saying that they couldn't, but I think they were like, "There's no rule that's saying technically you can't." And we're starting to see the bags before we see the tarps come off. Like, I don't know, man. Have you seen that lately? Or like around the stadiums where it's like it started with, I think, the Cardinals, and like where the fans would like take their shirts off and like just like start waving it.
1: No.
9: So that they call it the coin of the tarps off, and now it's starting to like grow throughout each team after like a big hit or like a walk off or something. And it went to, like, Milwaukee, Tampa, you know, San Diego. It's hilarious. It's really funny. But there's a lot of things to talk about today. Like, a lot of things, especially top news in sports. One of them, I think, is really, really funny, where a pitcher got suspended for doing a bit of a Key and Peele skit moment. I don't know if you know what I'm referring to.
1: I do not.
9: Where it's, like, three thrusts and a flag. That's kind of what it came to. And a whole bunch of other things too. Before we get into the local sports at 7, did we ever get the games in for Memorial Day for softball?
1: Yes.
9: Oh, they did play then.
1: Oh, they did.
9: Because I know it was pretty rainy when we did Memorial Day morning.
1: I think it got moved. Some of the games got moved. So, okay. Like, I was going to go to Owen Bell, then it got moved to Putnam Middle.
9: Gotcha. Yeah. So, I think it might have been, like, what, like Tuesday or maybe just a different location.
1: Yep.
9: But, yeah, it makes sense. We'll definitely get into that. 6:30 will be our mascot of the week. It could be all four major sports. Could not be. 7 o'clock will be our local sports featuring the softball scores and what's going on for this upcoming week. 7:30 will be our top news and sports. We'll get into, you know, Game 7 of the Western Conference Finals. We'll talk about the Stanley Cup preview. Because the Hurricanes definitely mollywopped the Canadians 6-1 the other night. And then we'll get into what goes on in the NFL. June 1st, in a couple days. I know Patriots fans are really eager for June 1st for some odd reason. Wink, wink. But I don't know what's going to happen. We will see. And a handful of other things to be announced soon, including a potential NBA Finals preview. I know it's still too early to talk about that because the game doesn't get played until tonight. And then 8 o'clock will be our trivia and our question of the day. The World Cup is... there's a time date for it now. We're 2 weeks away from the World Cup. 2 weeks. Do you look forward to that?
1: Like I said, I like watching it because it's, you know, it doesn't come every 4 years.
9: Yeah.
1: I like seeing all the different countries. I like when they come out with the kids, and it's cool. I like it.
9: That one's fun. It's going to be interesting. We're going to see how far the United States can go. I'm hoping they can get past the round of 16 from years ago, but... You know, if they ever win it, you know, the United States is going to go crazy. We might see what happens to Philly times 10. I don't know. It's going to get wild. I mean, honestly, it's like, that might be more than a Super Bowl, you know? It's like, our priority isn't like soccer, but also like, if it was, then that'd be kind of crazy. So that's going to be us for today. Stay tuned, stick around. It's looking to be a very nice day for the time being. And make the most out of it before, you know, all of these, potential showers come in, right? Yeah. I mean, might as well. Until then, you're listening to WINY 1350
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0: The forecast for northeastern Connecticut, partly sunny for this afternoon, 75. Tonight, scattered showers and turning mostly clear late, 45 to 50. Clouds increase tomorrow, breezy and chilly, 55 to 60. Mostly sunny Sunday, low 70s, and partly sunny Monday, scattered showers, low 70s. Partly sunny with more scattered showers Tuesday, 70. Wednesday, partly sunny, isolated shower or two near 70. 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This is WINY meteorologist Bill Jacquemin.
1: It is currently 50 degrees here at Broadcast House.
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5: I'm Andre Brooks with WINY Sports. Killingly hasn't had much luck against St. Joseph recently, but that could start to change on Monday. The Trailblazers will square off against the Cadets at 3:30 p.m. The two teams have allowed few runs on average, so any run scored will be well earned. On Wednesday, Killingly didn't have quite enough to beat East Lyme and fell 2-1. Their defeat dropped their record down to 11-11. The Putnam Clippers will head out on the road to face off against the Morgan Huskies at 3:30 p.m. on Monday. On Wednesday, Putnam didn't have quite enough to beat Wheeler and fell 5-4. The defeat continues a trend for the Clippers in their meeting with the Lions. They've now lost 6 in a row. Woodstock Academy lost to Norwich Free Academy back in April, and unfortunately, they wound up with the same result on Thursday. The Centaurs fell just short of the Wildcats by a score of 7-5. For those keeping track at home, that's the closest loss the Centaurs have suffered since March 31st. Woodstock Academy has been struggling recently as they lost 3 of their last 4 contest. That puts a noticeable dent in their 8-12 record this season. As for Norwich Free Academy, the victory, which was their 6th in a row, raised their record to 13-5. Putnam Science Academy's men's basketball program has taken another major step onto the national stage. After capturing 5 national prep championships since 2018, the Mustangs are now headed to Overtime Elite, one of the premier high school basketball leagues in the country, led by longtime head coach and athletic director Thomas Espinoza since 2002. Putnam Science Academy has built one of the top prep basketball programs in America. The recent success of the Mustangs has gained national attention, and now the program will join Overtime Elite beginning next season. Angel Martinez had an RBI single during Cleveland's 4-run first and made a key defensive play in the second inning as the Guardians held on for a 4-3 victory over the Boston Red Sox on Friday night. Boston right-hand Sonny Gray looks for its 4th win in May. Left-hand pitcher Parker Messick was set to start for Cleveland game time today, 4-10. 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
1: I'm Andre Brooks with WINY News. Emergency crews responded to a reported structure fire at 263 Mechanic Street in Danielson around 10:30 a.m. Friday morning. Crews on scene reported a working fire in the kitchen area of the residence. WINY was able to speak to Interim Fire Chief Kevin McNeil this afternoon about the matter.
2: We just happened to have several of our members at the station when the call came in. So we were within minutes of the call. We were already en route with a full crew of firefighters that were interior certified. We arrived within minutes, again, of the call. When we arrived on scene, we were told that the folks were able to self-extricate them from the building. So we didn't have entrapment, but we still had an active fire inside the dwelling in the kitchen area. So we were able to stretch a hose line into the building, went in, and they knocked the fire down quickly. And then the rest was just kind of mopping things up and getting the smoke out of the building.
1: McNeil also added they were able to save a household pet during the process.
2: We were able to also rescue a cat that was lost in the building almost immediately when we arrived on scene. So there were no injuries reported and all crews worked together.
1: Multiple area fire departments were dispatched to the scene, including the Danielson, Dayville, Atwood Hose, Attawagon, and South Killingley Fire Departments, KB Ambulance, a Moosup Fast Team, the Fire Marshal's Office, and the Red Cross also responded to the fire. Connecticut State Police were called to the scene briefly due to reports of an unruly person on the premises. No arrests were needed at the time. The fire was reported knocked down around 10:53 a.m. The kitchen area was reportedly damaged during the fire. However, firefighters on scene were able to contain the fire to one room on the backside of the property. Two children, one adult, and four pets were subsequently displaced as a result. The local fire marshal's office is investigating the cause of the fire at this time. Town of Killingley property records list 263 Mechanic Street as a residential property owned by Alyssa Sandberg. The Connecticut Department of Energy and Environmental Protection applauded the State Bond Commission's passage Friday of more than $45 million in funding that will support improvements to the network of hiking and walking trails, infrastructure improvements in state parks, and repairs to municipal and state-owned dams, including work related to Peck Pond Dam in Putnam. The Bond Commission specifically approved a $2.75 million for state dam repairs, and the Peck Dam in Putnam is one of several specified locations in the announcement. Deep Commissioner Katie Dykes said the funds approved by the State Bond Commission today will support practical, visible improvements in communities across Connecticut, and that they are grateful to Governor Ned Lamont, the State Bond Commission, and the Connecticut State Legislature for their counted continued action and support for these important investments in affordability, health, safety, outdoor access, and environmental protection. State police are investigating a burglary which involved a reported theft of a boxcar trailer in Woodstock. State police tell WINY that on Thursday, May 28th at approximately 5:55 p.m., troopers from Troop D responded to a report of a non-active burglary in Woodstock. A box trailer was reported stolen as a result of a burglary. State police are saying this incident remains under investigation at this time. The town of Killingley announced Friday that Connecticut Water Company, in coordination with town, will soon begin water main replacement work on Main Street and connecting areas, including portions of Davis Road and Hillside Terrace. Projects include replacing the aging 10-inch cast iron pipe from 1886 with new 3,800-foot of 12-inch ductile iron on Main Street and North Main Street. Additional work on side streets including Morin Avenue and Stern Street, as well as Davis Road, Hillside Terrace area with a total of 2,200 feet of new pipe, and three hydrant replacements and approximately 44 service renewals on Main Street. The goal is to complete the utility work by the end of this year, with final paving and restoration in the spring of 2027. The work schedule will be from 7 a.m. to 4 p.m. Monday through Friday. Motorists should expect lane closures, traffic delays, and possible detours. WINY News Time, 6:34.
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1: Now let's take a look at today's forecast from meteorologist Michael Frascione. Today, increase in clouds, breezy and chilly. A few showers midday into early afternoon, highs 50 to 55. Tonight, clear with patchy fog developing, low around 40. Tomorrow, increasing cloudiness, milder, high near 70. And tomorrow night, rain showers developing around midnight, low around 50. At Cowgirl Falls, it is currently 49 degrees. That's the 6:30 report. I'm Andre Brooks with WINY News. Now back to Brendan Pamatier.
4: Welcome back, sports fans. It is still as nice as it was when we first hopped on, so lucky us. If we go out and it's still sunny, might have to go for a little walk before I head back home. I don't know. I kind of like it. I like the temperature. It's, you know, it's in the 50s, I think. High is 50, 55, so kind of what we're calling out here for the remainder of the day is essentially what you're looking at here. And honestly, I can get behind that. I'm not complaining because I'd rather take this weather over, you know, high 80s and 90s, to be honest. But,
1: yes,
4: you know, perfect. We'll take what I can get, honestly. But without further ado, we have our mascot of the week. And before we get into that, I was looking at the point differential ratio, the plus minus, and no Spurs player in game 6 had a minus point ratio. That is crazy. And there's only one player who didn't, and they had a 0 because they didn't play. But other than that, every player who started, including the bench, had a positive point differential. It's crazy to think about.
1: Yeah, the team is, we're going to be talking about them for many years to come.
4: They were rolling. That's what happened. So without further ado, we have our mascot of the week, and it's exactly what it sounds like. You have 10 questions to guess the mascot, but since it's through the four major sports, you can't ask what sport they're from or what division they're from. Other than that, it's completely fair game.
1: All right. As always, I will start off with, is it an animal?
4: It is not an animal.
1: So it's not an animal.
4: No.
1: Is it a human or an object?
4: I would relate this to a person.
1: A person.
4: Like a human, yeah.
1: It is a person. Does he have a mustache?
4: Let me actually look. I want to say no, but I could be wrong.
1: No mustache.
4: No mustache. No mustache.
1: No mustache. I was going to say, what color is it?
4: No. I mean, technically you could, but it's like that one's also, I might have to put that on the,
1: no asking for colors.
4: The contraband colors. I also, like, if I give you a color, I can probably give you the most vague one.
1: And I can't ask if it's associated with a championship, right?
4: You can, because it's all the four sports.
1: Oh,
4: so
1: yes.
4: I think you can.
1: So is it associated with a championship?
4: You wouldn't think so, but this team is. Yes, yeah, so we got a person, human, associated with a championship, and, I mean, what was, I don't remember the third question you asked.
1: I think I was, if it was human or something.
4: Yeah, like, so it's human, not an animal, has a championship. I mean, you put that in four questions, so I don't remember the other one. But Point aside. We are on question 5 here.
1: Is it the Brewer mascot?
4: It's not the Brewers, but I like your thinking. I think we did the Brewers mascot a little while ago, like a long time before we did the four sports.
1: It's not the. I'm trying to think of someone with the.
4: I'll give you a hint. This team is not affiliated in baseball. That's my big one for today.
1: Not in baseball. The Celtics?
4: It's not the Celtics. We're going...
1: Well, it's not a human, but it's a leprechaun, but yeah.
4: I mean, I'd still count as humanoid.
1: Yeah.
4: So, think a little more west. Think more west. I mean, I can... You can ask a more personalized question for the next two if you want.
1: West. Not football. You said not football, right?
4: Not baseball.
1: Not baseball.
4: Football is potentially still
1: in the Raiders?
4: It is the Raiders. Wow. The shot in the dark here. Here we go. What other team was there in the West that was like, no, maybe not?
1: I couldn't. I mean, I just thought of, I saw the face, and I was like, "Oh, all right, that's a guy."
4: I think they're probably one of the only ones that actually has like a face besides like the Vikings.
1: Maybe the Patriots, right?
4: Yeah, the Patriots. I'd consider that too. But the Raiders is like the most humanoid face that I can think of. So I was gonna give you like a one where a good question would be like, has the team ever relocated? That's a good one for like in franchise history.
1: Yeah,
4: and they most certainly did, because I was thinking like, what mascot should I do? But I'm gonna be honest, I kind of look forward to seeing the Raiders play this year, because I kind of want to see how Mendoza does and just the team around him. I know the over under is pretty low. They don't have any primetime games this year, surprisingly, but I just want to see.
1: Well, if he's hot, if he starts off hot, they'll squeeze one in.
4: Oh yeah, I think they can flex a game out and give it to them, right? I don't see why they wouldn't. So we will see how the Raiders do. Their over under thing is like 5.5 wins, I'd imagine. But tight end Brock Bowers says he's ready to roll after battling injuries last year.
1: We'll see, Brock.
4: So, Mendoza-Brock connection or something. We get Ash and Jenty in there, too. I think they just need everything still, but also, like, if they get like a solid line and a couple of decent receivers and, you know, a few decent pieces on defense, they might, you know, be... They might make some noise. They might. I do want to know if they can keep up the hype, you know? Where it's like... I mean, we've had quarterbacks that are, like, really good and be on, like, bad teams. I mean, like... You know, Justin Herbert's first year, you know, Burrow's first year. I mean, it happens. And Josh Allen, especially. But thing is, like, they were solid in their first years. Can Mendoza keep that up, you know? Because he was kind of like a victim under, like, a one-year Indiana stint. I mean, he probably played good throughout his entire career. But, like, Indiana, they just had this Linsanity championship run. I'm not going to lie. It was crazy. Out of all the teams, I did not think they were going to win it. Right. I thought it was going to be like Ohio State.
1: So maybe that'll be the storybook of his career, the underdog who just continues to excel.
4: Oh, yeah. I think, I don't know if I'd call him. I mean, he might still be an underdog.
1: Well, I mean, like the team.
4: Yeah. I mean, the Raiders most certainly are underdogs. I don't know if you would consider them to be one, but I think for right now, because how their team looks, it's not too hot. But we'll have to see how he plays in the preseason, because I'd imagine your rookie quarterback plays in the preseason, correct?
1: Yes.
4: So, and also Kirk Cousins, too. He's going to be the backup for
1: Mendoza. Oh, that's not bad.
4: Mendoza.
1: At least some veteran, you know, some veteran advice.
4: I think he's the backup, right, I'd imagine, because they're putting him in first. I don't know. But they did get Tyler Linderbaum from the Ravens, so that's going to help a little bit on the pieces here. So we'll see. And Max Crosby is back, obviously.
1: Oh, he was supposed to. He was a guy that was supposed to have went to the Ravens and backed out of it.
4: Oh, yes, most certainly has. That's also, I honestly don't mind it because it's funny that the Ravens have buyer's remorse. And they are now like the villain of like the NFL right now in terms of trades. And because of that, it's not like a lot of teams, I'd imagine, don't want to trade with them in the future because of that. I mean, imagine if like a team did that to you. How would you feel about that? You'd be pretty upset,
1: yeah,
4: too, I'd imagine.
1: A little bad taste in my mouth.
4: It's like, say, you know, I don't know, let's just say the Browns, they gave you 2 first-round picks for like your best, you know, edge, right? And it's like, sure, sign me up. And the Browns are like, no, we paid too much. And they rescinded the trade. But then again, the Browns are like, they definitely would make that trade.
1: Yeah.
4: I mean, have you seen what their quarterback was? $300 million guaranteed? I don't know. You tell me. So we'll see what goes on. Actually, the most interesting part about training camp and the preseason is that I want to know who the quarterback's going to be for week one for the Browns. That's going to be another carousel. And I'm all for it. I need more Browns quarterback videos on YouTube. I need to see this keep happening. Cause I don't know how. You could put the worst team in the NFL with a couple quarterbacks, and they're going to stick with one or two. But this team, for some reason, has just 4 or 5 minimum to start each
1: fifth
4: year.
1: Strings, yep.
4: It's indisputable. I don't know how. Surprisingly, even in their worst seasons, they've had 1 or 2 quarterbacks start the whole season. So I don't know what's going to happen, but mascot of the day was the Las Vegas Raiders. Coming up at 7 o'clock will be our local sports segment featuring softball with Andre Brooks, and we are going to get into the scores, updates, what goes on, and of course, next week's games, which will be on Monday, correct?
1: Yep.
4: You heard it here, folks. 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

0: The forecast for northeastern Connecticut, increasing clouds today, breezy and chilly with a few showers midday into the early afternoon. Highs 50 to 55, clear skies, patchy fog developing tonight with lows around 40. Increasing cloudiness, milder temperatures tomorrow with highs near 70 degrees. Showers Monday with an isolated thunderstorm ending by late afternoon with highs near 70 and becoming partly sunny Tuesday, a late day shower or thunderstorm around 70. This is WINY meteorologist Michael Frascione.
1: It is currently 53 degrees here at Broadcast House.
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11: I'm Andre Brooks with WINY Sports. Killingly hasn't had much luck against St. Joseph recently, but that could start to change on Monday. The Trailblazers will square off against the Cadets at 3:30 p.m. The two teams have allowed few runs on average, so any run scored will be well earned. On Wednesday, Killingly didn't have quite enough to beat East Lyme and fell 2-1. Their defeat dropped their record down to 11-11. The Putnam Clippers will head out on the road to face off against the Morgan Huskies at 3:30 p.m. on Monday. On Wednesday, Putnam didn't have quite enough to beat Wheeler and fell 5-4. The defeat continues a trend for the Clippers in their meeting with the Lions. They've now lost 6 in a row. Woodstock Academy lost to Norwich Free Academy back in April, and unfortunately, they wound up with the same result on Thursday. The Centaurs fell just short of the Wildcats by a score of 7-5. For those keeping track at home, that's the closest loss the Centaurs have suffered since March 31st. Woodstock Academy has been struggling recently as they lost 3 of their last 4 contest. That puts a noticeable dent in their 8-12 record this season. As for Norwich Free Academy, the victory, which was their 6th in a row, raised their record to 13-5. Putnam Science Academy's men's basketball program has taken another major step onto the national stage. After capturing 5 national prep championships since 2018, the Mustangs are now headed to Overtime Elite, one of the premier high school basketball leagues in the country, led by longtime head coach and athletic director Thomas Espinoza since 2002. Putnam Science Academy Miami has built one of the top prep basketball programs in America. The recent success of the Mustangs has gained national attention, and now the program will join Overtime Elite beginning next season. Angel Martinez had an RBI single during Cleveland's four-run first and made a key defensive play in the second inning as the Guardians held on for a 4-3 victory over the Boston Red Sox on Friday night. Boston right-hand Sonny Gray looks for his fourth win in May. Left-hand pitcher Parker Messick was set to start for Cleveland game time today, 4-10. I'm Andre Brooks with WINY Sports.
10: Hi, I'm Trevor Cardinal, owner of the Baker's Dozen, inviting you to join us on Thursday, June 4th, between 6 and 9 a.m., rain or shine, at Winnie Radio in Putnam, Connecticut. 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

0: 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Coming up after the top of the hour news at 7 o'clock will be our very own news segment featuring sports and our very own insider information regarding the softball league featuring Andre and myself talking about the scores, updates, the standings, and what's going on in the softball league. 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
2: I'm Andre Brooks with WINY News. The town of Killingley reports that road work will be taking place on Margaret Henry Road starting this upcoming Monday, June 1st. During this time, residents may experience delays, detours, or limited access. The town of Killingley therefore encourages everyone to plan accordingly and allow extra travel time. The work will consist of milling and paving, taking place between the hours of 7 a.m. to 6 p.m. Monday through Friday. The town of Killingley thanks the public for its patience while these local improvements are made. A food drive to benefit Danielson Veterans Coffee House. Food share will be held today from 10 a.m. to 2 p.m. at the Walmart Supercenter located at 450 Providence Road, Route 6 in Brooklyn. Store manager Marshall Savage tells WINY that they are requesting pasta, rice, peanut butter, and cereal for the next food share. Donated food will be included in the distribution at the next free food share on Thursday, June 4th at 9:30 a.m. at the Farmers Market Pavilion, 18 Kennedy Drive in Putnam. The town of Killingley announced Friday that Connecticut Water Company, in coordination with the town, will soon begin water main replacement work on Main Street and connected areas, including portions of Davis Road and Hillside Terrace. Highlights include replacing aging 10-inch cast iron pipe from 1886 with new 3,800 feet of 12-inch ductile iron on Main Street and North Main Street. Additional work on side streets including Morin Avenue and Stern Street, as well as Davis Road Hillside Terrace area with a total of 2,200 feet of new pipe, and three hydrant replacements and approximately 44 service renewals on Main Street. The goal is to complete the utility work by the end of this year, with final paving and restoration in the spring of 2027. The work schedule will be from 7 a.m. to 4 p.m. Monday through Friday. Motorists should expect lane closures, traffic delays, and possible detours. Emergency crews responded to a structure fire at 263 Mechanic Street in Danielson around 10:30 a.m. Friday morning. Crews on scene reported a work and fire in the kitchen area of the residence. WINY was able to speak to interim Fire Chief Kevin McNeil this afternoon about the matter.
3: We just happened to have several of our members at the station when the call came in. So we were within minutes of the call. We were already en route with a full crew of firefighters that were interior certified. We arrived within minutes, again, of the call. When we arrived on scene, we were told that the folks were able to self-extricate them from the building. So we didn't have entrapment, but we still had an active fire inside the dwelling in the kitchen area. So we were able to stretch a hose line into the building, went in, and they knocked the fire down quickly. And then the rest was just kind of mopping things up and getting the smoke out of the building.
2: McNeil also added they were able to save a household pet during the process.
3: We were able to also rescue a cat that was lost in the building almost immediately when we arrived on scene. So there were no injuries reported and all crews worked together.
2: Multiple area fire departments were dispatched to the scene, including the Danielson, Davio, Atwood Hose, Attawagon, and South Killingley Fire Departments, KB Ambulance, and Moose Up Fast Team. The Fire Marshal's Office and the Red Cross also responded to the fire. Connecticut State Police were called to the scene briefly due to reports of an unruly person on the premises. No arrests were needed at the time. The fire was reported knocked down around 10:53 a.m. The kitchen area was reportedly damaged during the fire. However, firefighters on the scene were able to contain the fire to one room in the backside of the property. Two children, one adult, and four pets were subsequently displaced as a result. The local fire marshal's office is investigating the cause of the fire at this time. the town of Killingly. Property records list 263 Mechanic Street as a residential property owned by Alyssa Sandberg. WINY News Time, 7:04.
4: You know summer is in the air when the annual Greek Food Festival is in town. 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
2: Now let's take a look at today's forecast from meteorologist Michael Frascione. Today, increasing clouds, breezy and chilly. A few showers midday into early afternoon, highs 50 to 55. Tonight, clear with patchy fog developing, low around 40. Tomorrow, increasing cloudiness, milder, high near 70, and tomorrow night, rain showers developing around midnight, low around 50. At Cargo Falls, it is currently 49 degrees. That's the 7 o'clock report. I'm Andre Brooks with WINY News. Now back to Brendan Palmetier.
0: Welcome back, sports fans. It's still as sunny as it was when we first came on, but there's a little bit of clouds in the area. We're starting to get some cloud development here. And I think I might be developing allergies because I can definitely feel it in my nose, and I've been a lot more nasally in the past couple of days because all the pollen.
2: Popping those Zyrtex like crazy.
0: Yeah, I'm definitely not a huge fan of it, and I think I'm starting to develop something because of it, and I'm not a huge fan. But for some reason, before the 7 o'clock news, the cat got my tongue. I couldn't say, hey, we have some local sports to talk about for some softball. Like I couldn't say this for some reason. But here we are. We got some local sports featuring Andre talking about last week's schedule and the games and, of course, the rankings for this year or this week, I should say. There we go.
2: All right. So we're in week 7. It's going by pretty quick. So the games that were played on Memorial Day. Crossway Waymakers defeated Line Baptist 28-15. The Crossway Sojourners and High Point was postponed, I imagine due to the rain of the field. GVC Fellowship of the Swing fell to New Life Assembly. GVC Edeem had an upset. They were their number one ranked. They were defeated by Revelation Church by 1 point, 16-15. Creation Good News Bears defeated Calvary Chapel Pray for a Hit 20-3. GVC The Way fell to River Hellbenders. South Woodstock Baptist fell to the Calvary Chapel Crushers. And for next week's matchups, June 1st, we have High Point versus Calvary Chapel Pray for a Hit, which will be at Riverside Park at Riverside Drive, North Grosvenorsdale. We have GVC Fellowship of the Swing versus River Hellbenders, which will be at the Moose Up Little League Lions Drive in Moose Up. Crossway Waymakers against Revelation Church, which will be played at Owen Bell Park, 580 Hartford Pike in Dayville. Crossway Sojourners versus New Life Assembly. Location is to be determined. GVC The Way versus South Woodstock Baptist will be at Woodstock Academy, 57 Academy Road in Woodstock. Creation Good News Bears versus the Line Baptist, which will be at the Captain H. Phillips Memorial Field, 154 Foster Center Road. And finally, GVC Redeemed versus River Tortugas will be at Murphy Field, 99 Keat Street in Putnam. And the current records in week 4 standing is, River Hellbenders remain undefeated at 6-0.
0: Oh, I see that.
2: They're up this week. GVC Redeem fell below 6-1. Crossway Waymakers are 6-1. Creation Good News Bears are 5-2. Cavalry Crushers are 5-2. Revelation Church 4-2. High Point 4-2. Cavalry Chapel Pray for a Hit is 3-3. GVC Fellowship of the Swing is 2-4. GVC The Way is 1-5. And Lion Baptist is also 1-5.
0: Now, correct me if I'm wrong, but is The Way a reference to The Mandalorian in Star Wars?
2: No, it refers to Jesus. I am the way.
0: Ah, the gotcha, truth, gotcha.
2: And the light.
0: That would be like a nice little callback where it's like, yeah. This is the way. That's you could definitely pinpoint that to that, because I've been on a large Star Wars binge lately, and I'm fairly certain you're the one that's watched it, right? Alongside Lord of the Rings?
2: Yeah, I've watched all those.
0: Yeah, so I've been on a huge binge, you know, made my cap, you know, Star Wars themed.
2: Now, are you watching the new series or the old just the movie?
0: A bit of both, honestly. I heard the Mandalorian movie came out, so I'm like, I might as well, you know, get on the track again. So I was watching, you know, the old movies, where I was like, because I had like Lego sets, I had like R2 and Obi-Wan ship and all that. So it's like, I might as well build it. And a whole bunch of stuff, and I saw it, I'm like, I don't know if that name looks like that, and I'm like, I think I knew the other one was Lord of the Rings oriented, so I was like, is this one Star Wars? But close enough. So it sounds like, you know, it's starting to come down to the wire here.
2: Oh yeah, it's getting tight.
0: I don't see any asterisks as far as I'm aware, so I don't think there's any playoff clinching thing here.
2: Nope.
0: And I wonder if, you know, the Hellbenders do get another win, does that mean they clinch, maybe?
2: I'm not sure. I have to check with Brent, the commissioner, how that works.
0: So I'm trying to think. There's only, like, I mean, you said 10 games. Is that correct? Or is
2: there more? I think it was more. Okay. I think it's at the end of June.
0: So we're looking probably maybe
2: 3 more weeks.
0: Honestly, it might be 10 games.
2: Yeah.
0: If it's looking that way. Because we go on this and next. Maybe it's 11 games. I don't know. But the way I think about it is more so just, you know, 10 games. I think next win, they might clinch it. Redeemed also might clinch it with another win. I mean, the teams are 6 wins and higher have a chance.
2: Absolutely.
0: That 7 to 10 slots really, or I should say 8 through 10, is looking pretty close here. And I wonder if it could swing. So it reminds me of like relegation and like the Premier League. I wonder what's going to happen here. If who's going to climb up? Who's going to fall down? If the rankings are going to stay the same or not?
2: Well, you figure Calvary, Chapter, Crushers, and Revelation, they're both, you know, that could swing. Oh. They're on the upswing, so maybe those guys might squeeze in there. Well, High Points, they were doing well, but they're dropping down.
0: Yeah.
2: So
0: kind of reminds me of the Colts of last year. I feel bad for the Colts, man. Like, they were 8-2, and I'm fairly certain they were 8-2 or something. They fell down to, what was it, 8-9 or 9-8. It was bad. It was such a shame, too, because they were looking so good. That was like Daniel Jones, MVP. No, it's not. He was not MVP. But looking to be a very good hopefully, I mean, the weather says it's supposed to be storms late afternoon, so I don't know if that'll change for Monday, but we'll see.
2: Well, yeah. It's kind of like last Monday, because it's talking about isolated thunderstorms, but ending by late afternoon, then going up to 70s. That was what literally happened last Monday. Because I was like, man, are they going to cancel? But then it got really hot, and they just moved the games to different fields.
0: Yeah, so I really wonder if, you know, if they can get something going, because it also says Tuesday is supposed to get late day shower or thunderstorm, but Wednesday has a mostly sunny day, so I'm not sure if they're going to play it by ear. I mean, it's kind of like baseball, because apparently it's supposed to rain today, but they're not in Fenway. Okay, because they're in Cleveland, so it's not like you can really match our weather to them. So, I guess it depends on what happens in the day. Maybe there will be no storm at all. I don't know. Right. I think that's what we look forward to a lot of the time, is no storm. But softball is a lot of fun. Just saying. Speaking of there is, I think it was a game Willie and I are doing for the championship game for like middle school baseball on Wednesday or Friday. I don't know. Should be a lot of fun. We're doing some stuff behind the scenes also, too. At some point, whenever that champion game comes up for or like the All-Star game you're talking about, you know, give us a mention because that would be interesting to see if we can kind of get that one live.
2: Talk to the big guy.
0: I know it's not like softball, but still it'd be interesting to see. Yeah, you know,
2: of course.
0: That'd be fun. I don't think I quite watched. I mean, I've watched, you know, on YouTube people play like softball leagues. It's a lot of fun because it's a lot of people. But I wonder what it actually is like to, you know, get into
2: these games are pretty intense, I'm going to tell you.
0: I'm going to have to bring my glove because I don't know. I'm a huge guy. Like, I could potentially catch a foul ball. You never know. if it comes my way, I'm gonna go for it. Like, I don't know. There might be some stuff on the table, but, I mean, hey, it's, as long as it doesn't break, it's fine.
2: You had a better chance of catching a ball in the stands than in the field, I tell you that.
0: Really?
2: Yeah.
0: A lot of foul balls?
2: No, I just was like, please don't hit this ball near me, please.
0: Gotcha. Please let this be a normal hit.
2: Yeah.
0: But that will be all from us this week for softball, and we'll be back, of course, next Saturday. 7:30 will be our top news and sports. We're going to look in Game 7 of the Western Conference Finals tonight. We're going to look at the Stanley Cup Final Preview and a handful of other silly things that have gone on in the league, whether it's regarding to suspensions, regarding, you know, funny but yet inappropriate gestures in baseball, some potential trade deadline allegations in the NFL, and some arrests to be wary about for some players, especially with Josh Jacobs. So, until then, you're listening to WINY 1350
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0: forecast for northeastern Connecticut. Increasing clouds today, breezy and chilly with a few showers midday into the early afternoon. Highs 50 to 55, clear skies, patchy fog developing tonight with lows around 40. Increasing cloudiness, milder temperatures tomorrow with highs near 70 degrees. Showers Monday with an isolated thunderstorm ending by late afternoon with highs near 70 and becoming partly sunny Tuesday, a late day shower or thunderstorm around 70. This is WINY meteorologist Michael Frascione.
1: It is currently 54 degrees here in Broadcast House.
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7: I'm Andre Brooks with WINY Sports. Killingly hasn't had much luck against St. Joseph recently, but that could start to change on Monday. The Trailblazers will square off against the Cadets at 3:30 p.m. The two teams have allowed few runs on average, so any run scored will be well earned. On Wednesday, Killingly didn't have quite enough to beat East Lyme and fell 2-1. Their defeat dropped their record down to 11-11. The Putnam Clippers will head out on the road to face off against the Morgan Huskies at 3:30 p.m. on Monday. On Wednesday, Putnam didn't have quite enough to beat Wheeler and fell 5-4. The defeat continues a trend for the Clippers in their meeting with the Lions. They've now lost 6 in a row. Woodstock Academy lost to Norwich Free Academy back in April, and unfortunately, they wound up with the same result on Thursday. The Centaurs fell just short of the Wildcats by a score of 7-5. For those keeping track at home, that's the closest loss the Centaurs have suffered since March 31st. Woodstock Academy has been struggling recently as they lost 3 of their last 4 contest. That puts a noticeable dent in their 8-12 record this season. As for Norwich Free Academy, the victory, which was their 6th in a row, raised their record to 13-5. Putnam Science Academy's men's basketball program has taken another major step onto the national stage. After capturing 5 national prep championships since 2018, the Mustangs are now headed to Overtime Elite, one of the premier high school basketball leagues in the country, led by longtime head coach and athletic director Thomas Espinoza since 2002. Putnam Science Academy has built one of the top prep basketball programs in America. The recent success of the Mustangs has gained national attention, and now the program will join Overtime Elite beginning next season. Angel Martinez had an RBI single during Cleveland's 4-run first and made a key defensive play in the second inning as the Guardians held on for a 4-3 victory over the Boston Red Sox on Friday night. Boston right hand Sonny Gray looks for his 4th win in May. Left hand pitcher Parker Messick was set to start for Cleveland game time today, 4-10. I'm Andre Brooks with WINY Sport.
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1: I'm Andre Brooks with WINY News, brought to you by Vashon GMC. State police are investigating a burglary which involved a reported theft.

0: of a boxcar trailer in Woodstock. State police tell WIY that on Thursday, May 28th, at approximately 5:55 p.m., troopers from Troop D responded to a report of a non-active burglary in Woodstock. A box trailer was reported stolen as a result of the burglary. State police are saying this incident remains under investigation at this time. The Connecticut Department of Energy and Environmental Protection applauded the State Bond Commission's passage Friday of more than $45 million in funding that will support improvements to the network of hiking and walking trails, infrastructure improvements in state parks, and repairs to municipal and state-owned dams, including work related to Peck Pond Dam in Putnam. The Bond Commission specifically approved a $2.75 million for state dam repairs, and the Peck Pond Dam in Putnam is one of the several specified locations in the announcement. Deep Commissioner Katie Dyke said the funds approved by State Bond Commission today will support practical, visible improvements in communities across Connecticut, and that they are grateful to Governor Ned Lamont, the State Bond Commission, and Connecticut State Legislator for their continued action and support for these important investments in affordability, health, safety, outdoor access, and environmental protection. The town of Killingly announced Friday that Connecticut Water Company, in coordination with the town, will soon begin water main replacement work on Main Street and connecting areas, including portions of Davis Road and Hillside Terrace. Projects include replacing aging 10-inch cast iron pipe from 1886 with new 3,800 feet of 12-inch ductile iron on Main Street and North Main Street. Additional work on side streets including Morin Avenue and Stern Street, as well as Davis Road, Hillside Terrace area with a total of 2,200 feet of new pipe, and three hydrant replacements and approximately 44 service renewals on Main Street. The goal is to complete the utility work by the end of this year, with final pavement and restoration in the spring of 2027. The work schedule will be from 7 a.m. to 4 p.m. Monday through Friday. Motorists should expect lane closures, traffic delays, and possible detours. A food drive to benefit the Danielson Veterans Coffee House Food Share will be held today from 10 a.m. to 2 p.m. at the Walmart Supercenter located at 450 Providence Road, Route 6 in Brooklyn. Store manager Marshall Savage tells WINY that they are requesting pasta, rice, peanut butter, and cereal for the next food share. Donated food will be included in the distribution at the next free food share on Thursday, June 4th at 9:30 a.m. at the Farmers Markets Pavilion, 18 Kennedy Drive in Putnam. The town of Killingly reports that road work will be taking place on Margaret Henry Road starting in upcoming Monday, June 1st. During this time, residents may experience delays, detours, or limited access. The town of Killingly therefore encourages everyone to plan accordingly and allow extra travel time. The work will consist of milling and paving, taking place between the hours of 7 a.m. to 6 p.m. Monday through Friday. The town of Killingly thanks the public for its patience while these local improvements are made. WINY News Time, 7:34.
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0: Now let's take a look at today's forecast from meteorologist Michael Frashion. Today, increasing clouds, breezy and chilly. A few showers midday into early afternoon. Highs 50 to 55. Tonight, clear with patchy fog developing. Low around 40. Tomorrow, increasing cloudiness, milder. High near 70. And tomorrow night, rain showers developing around midnight. Low around 50. At Cowgirl Falls, it is currently 54 degrees. That's the 7:30 report brought to you by Vachon GMC, 139 Pomfret Street, Putnam. I'm Andre Brooks. with WINY News. 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
2: Welcome back, sports fans. The clouds have arrived, and a lot quicker than I thought they would, because in a split second, we went from a sunny sky to now an overcast here. I know that your shades are down, but trust me when I tell you, it feels like, you know, the Imperial Fleet has started to make its way over.
0: Oh, maybe I'll let the shade back up then.
2: Yeah, you're pretty fine here on this side. You don't have to worry about the sun giving you a flashbang over there, but you're doing pretty okay, and... excuse me, before we actually get into the sports here, I actually did have something else to mention because we were talking about Star Wars a little bit ago, and I wanted to actually address something because on our Facebook page that Marcia Lucas, the Oscar-winning editor of the original 1977 Star Wars, has died at age 80. So I believe that was George Lucas's first wife.
0: Yeah, his ex-wife, yep.
2: Yes, so Oscar-winning editor died at 80. And, you know, Star Wars, you know, it was a great first movie. I was not alive. I actually wasn't alive for the first six movies. But, hey.
0: That's bad.
2: I was born when Revenge of the Sith was 1 year old, okay?
0: Wow.
2: All right.
0: I missed the first one, but definitely around for the Empire Strikes Back.
2: Oh, yeah.
0: Yeah.
2: So, and then I caught up, and I had to suffer through what was a sequels trilogy. But, I mean, the first one was okay, I guess. But, first one, great. I mean, the original trilogy is great all around. I can't complain about it.
0: I like Revenge of the Sith. That was
2: Yeah, bad. That's probably the best one,
0: I didn't like Phantom Menace too much. It was...
2: And especially with, you know, with all of the, I think it's just very, like... I don't know if dramatic is the right word for it, but like very intense, you know? It feels like there's something building up in the background. It's like you can feel it. Where it's like the other two movies in the background is like they're building up for something. It's like, okay, you can get behind it, but it's like some of them are kind of boring, to be honest. But
0: yeah.
2: I mean, I wouldn't say they're bad movies. They're just kind of lame. But they did have Duel of the Fates in the first one with Qui-Gon, Obi-Wan, and Darth Maul. That was fun.
0: That was good.
2: That was probably the best one besides, you know, Obi-Wan and Anakin, obviously. But we have our top news in sports, and let's go ahead and talk about that because there's a lot of stuff going on. I don't know if you heard, but the NCAA has expanded March Madness to 76 teams.
0: Yeah, I don't think a lot of people were happy about that.
2: They
0: are not happy about it.
2: They were most certainly not happy about it because, if anything, it's just to make more money. Yeah, that's kind of what it is.
0: Yep.
2: Like, as cool as it is, it's like, it's just money. That's kind of how I feel with, like
0: how much do you need, you know?
2: I don't know. I mean, I don't know if it's because, like, the NIL deals are all and all that, but, I mean, you gotta do something about it, I suppose. And it kind of makes you wonder if, like, if this playoff expansion a bad thing. I think in the NBA, it's fine. You have 16 teams in the playoffs. I think that's more than enough, right?
0: Yeah. It's going to be, like, 20 now?
2: Yeah, so with... the NFL, it's like 14 teams, which is like, it's completely fair, right? That's fine. MLB is 12, which is okay, because it used to be, I think, 10, so within reason, that makes sense. NHL, I think, is 16 teams, too, as well. But they're also expanding rapidly. I think, how many teams are they now? 32?
0: Yes.
2: Yeah, so they have a lot more, so it's okay. But with the NCAA, there's so many college teams, and yet 64 is a lot. I mean, we have... so many games to go over, and yet we're going to have probably around 70-plus games. Maybe less than that, maybe around 50 or so. But a lot regardless. Because, I mean, I don't know. A lot of them are saying like 12v12 games, 4v4, 16v16. So instead of it being like those like 11-6 games, it's like 12-on-12. And I'm like, okay, are we... I'd have to relook at the chart, but I'm not sure what's going to happen. But we'll talk about that next March.
0: Yeah,
2: for the time being,
0: that works out.
2: We will stick to what's going on right now. Speaking of the playoffs, Stanley Cup Finals is going to kick off soon with the Hurricanes finishing off the Canadiens.
0: Has not been a good year for Canada.
2: Has not, especially
0: they've just not had a good year.
2: They have lost two gold medals in the Olympics, and they lose in the conference finals in a gentleman's sweep against the Vegas Knights. It was the Hurricanes. Vegas Knights swept the other team. So, but the Canadians, I thought they had some. They won the first game by a landslide. And I'm like thinking, okay, this might be a series. It was not a series. I'm sorry, that game was a fluke or something.
0: This is like their worst year of sports. I'm sure somebody's written an article about it at this point.
2: Worst, like I should not. I don't know if I should say sports, but
0: sport. Well, hockey.
2: Specifically hockey. If you want to go sports, talk about the Blue Jays in the World Series. They definitely should have won that series, that's for sure. They should have won it in Game 7. But, you know, I'm not a Canadiens fan or a fan of, you know, Canadian sports. Go Raptors, though. They're cool. Next one here, we got Game 7 of the Western Conference Finals tonight between the Spurs and the Thunder in OKC. What are our predictions on that one?
0: I don't think I can take it. Like, I feel like I just need to just not watch it and check later because I don't know if I can handle it.
2: So, Jalen Williams is officially ruled out for game 7.
0: He's out, yeah. He played, like, for, like, 3 minutes game 6 and then he was out of there.
2: Yeah, so they said they tried to come back, but it wasn't looking good. But, I mean, they're at home. So I'm thinking maybe they have a chance or something where it's like, I think they can rally behind. But if the Spurs get out ahead early, I mean, we've seen this before and the Thunder comes back because they can't shoot or rebound or whatever. But if they can keep going like they did Thursday, they're going to win it.
0: So here it is, bottom line. Wembanyama, if he starts off, if he gets... I keep saying this. The offense has to go to Wembanyama.
2: Yeah.
0: He's the beginning and the end. He's the alpha and omega of the offense. If he scores early, stays inside like he did in game 6. He went inside, then he went outside.
2: Yeah.
0: And when he went outside, he got a couple of threes. Then he went back inside. That's what needs to happen.
2: Thing is, too, he got a double-double the other day with 10 rebounds and 28 points. He might have not had as many assists, but he did have 2 assists, 2 steals, 3 blocks. But he didn't have... Stephon Castle actually had 9 assists.
0: Yeah, well, and his turnovers are down, right?
2: Yeah.
0: So even though De'Aaron Fox has had a bad shooting percentage, the leadership as far as handling the ball is what they need.
2: Despite De'Aaron Fox's bad shooting, he had a plus 17 point differential Thursday. Wemby only had 3 turnovers that whole game, game 6.
0: Because they're trying to say he's a 7-5 guard, not a center. But he can be whatever he wants to be.
2: He can be whatever he wants to be.
0: The more,
2: sure.
0: I guarantee you, the more he bulks up, the less you'll see him on the line.
2: Thing is, too, I mean, if he does, he might lose that shooting, too. Because he can shoot threes, which is scary.
0: Which is fine, but you don't need to shoot threes when you can just post up and just dominate.
2: Yeah. I wonder what, like, say if he does become, like a Yao Ming build, which I don't know if will happen, but if he does.
0: Even if 20 pounds, 15 extra pounds, 20 pounds, it's over.
2: Yeah.
0: For everybody.
2: It's wraps. We're about to see, like, next coming of Shaq. I don't know if he's going to be as dominant as Shaq, but he most certainly will be a freak in the court.
0: I mean, Shaq was a dominant, but this guy's an all-around player.
2: So maybe, like, more like a Giannis kind of build.
0: Yeah.
2: Well, Giannis is also kind of like that too, I guess, huh?
0: But, I mean, they know they can beat OKC.
2: They can. And it shows. I mean, they've had their number all season, and this is the game to do it. And then I don't care who wins this game. Well, maybe I do, but I don't care. As in, whoever wins this game, they're going to beat the Knicks. I'm mostly confident.
0: And I'm tired of hearing about the Knicks. They're playing. Listen. They beat mediocre teams that shouldn't have been in the playoffs anyway. They got a false sense of accomplishment. I hate to say it, but they didn't really beat a good team. They beat the Cavs. They should have lost for a second round.
2: Yeah, and you know the meme of John Cena where it's like you can't see him, and it's like you take a picture of him, and it's like, oh, it's a Jeep driving itself. That's exactly how I feel the Knicks beat. Who do they beat? I don't see anybody in front.
0: Nobody.
2: Maybe the Hawks. The Hawks was the closest team.
0: That
2: came
0: was the best.
2: Something.
0: Yep. And he almost got beat by them.
2: And then they swept back-to-back series in the Cavs and the 76ers.
0: If the Spurs win, Jalen Brunson, Hart, all those guys, they're drivers to the basket.
2: Mm-hmm.
0: Oh, guess who's going to be in the paint?
2: Yeah.
0: Wembanyama. So all that stuff is not going to be cutting it. It's not. I don't see it.
2: No, unless, I mean, who are they going to have at Wemby? Cat, because he's probably the biggest, or Gianna Nobi,
0: really?
2: I don't know. I don't.
0: But
2: think
0: against
2: so.
0: Against the guards can go against any of the guards in the NBA.
2: Right.
0: They're young. The defense is crazy. The defense doesn't fall off. It's consistent.
2: Did you watch Game 6, right?
0: I've watched every single game.
2: Yeah. So if you remember that second half, it was like they were up 7, right? And then they're kind of going back and forth. They went on 20-0 run, and I've never seen that much like physical defense for 7 straight minutes. And they just couldn't keep making shots. And the Spurs, it felt like as if there was 1 minute left and they were up like 5, you know?
0: It doesn't matter. They were relentless on defense.
2: And it showed. Like, they were like on a 13-0 run. It was like they were down. Or, no, they were up by like almost 20. And then they scored 7 more points. I'm like, this Thunder haven't scored 7 minutes.
0: I remember laughing. It was like 6 minutes left in the fourth. They were up. And Wembanyama was still in there. Like, all the starters were still
2: right?
0: in there. And I was
2: like,
0: thinking, they had Coach Mitchell's like, I'm not taking no chances on a comeback at all.
2: And then I think my favorite part about that game, too, was when, you know, I forget the guy's name, but, like, he kind of, like, bulldozed SGA.
0: The rookie, Brian something.
2: It wasn't Kobe Bryant. What's his name? Last name is Bryant, though, right?
0: Yeah, he just elbowed him and
2: yeah,
0: that
2: so,
0: one, you had to give him that call at least.
2: Yeah, so that was a call. However, the thing was it a... Oh, so it's Carter Bryant. That's what it
0: Carter
2: was.
0: Carter Bryant, yep.
2: So what he did was he definitely bulldozed him, but the thing was, if you look at the replay, it definitely kind of looked like a sell. Which, like, when you look at it first thing, it's like, okay, maybe he did call a flagrant, but they didn't call it a flagrant. It was a foul, obviously, but...
0: Well, did you see SGA? He's, like, sliding, and he's, like, pointing... To the ref, like, are you serious? Like, this guy just literally bulldozed me to the ground.
2: I mean, he did, but it wasn't enough to warrant a flagrant, and I think they got the call right on that
0: one. Yeah, they said the elbow wasn't, like, above the neck or the head.
2: Plus, he didn't push off, too. It was, like, just a straight on. But also, like, I think with, you know, the Thunder, they're trying to win the Academy Award for best performance, so...
0: But let me tell you about that kid. That kid is a rookie. I mean, they're all... When this kid's in the game, he's... He's phenomenal. He just gets foul trouble prone. He just needs to chill out.
2: Yeah.
0: He's scary, too. Like, he's going to get more playing time, too. You're going to hear a lot about him. There's just too many guys on that team.
2: Yeah. But he only played 8 minutes, but he scored 2 points, got 4 rebounds, and only drew 2 fouls, so nothing too crazy there. But, like, even then, 8 minutes, like, he got 4 boards. That's still kind of something.
0: The team is just wave after wave.
2: It's crazy because Dylan Harper came off the bench, scored 18 with 6 rebounds, 4 assists.
0: Vassell, I can't. I mean, there's just so many of them. They just keep coming.
2: They just they can't keep getting away with this. I don't know. Excuse me. It's going to be a lot of fun to watch Game 7, and the rain is starting to come down here at Broadcast House, so get an umbrella if you're outside because this weather has flip-flop dramatically here. 8 o'clock will be our trivia. We're going to head over to the NBA scene for some more playoff basketball trivia. So, until then, you're listening to WYNY 1350
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0: Your most accurate local weather forecast brought to you by the Courthouse Bar and Grill, Main Street in Putnam.
1: The forecast for northeastern Connecticut, increasing clouds today, breezy and chilly with a few showers midday into the early afternoon. Highs 50 to 55, clear skies, patchy fog developing tonight with lows around 40. Increasing cloudiness, milder temperatures tomorrow with highs near 70 degrees. Showers Monday with an isolated thunderstorm ending by late afternoon with highs near 70 and becoming partly sunny Tuesday, a late day shower or thunderstorm around 70. This is WINY meteorologist Michael Frascione.
0: It is currently 51 degrees here at Broadcast House.
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3: I'm Andre Brooks with WINY Sports. Killingly hasn't had much luck against St. Joseph recently, but that could start to change on Monday. The Trailblazers will square off against the Cadets at 3:30 p.m. The two teams have allowed few runs on average, so any run scored will be well earned. On Wednesday, Killingly didn't have quite enough to beat East Lyme and fell 2-1. Their defeat dropped their record down to 11-11. The Putnam Clippers will head out on the road to face off against the Morgan Huskies at 3:30 p.m. on Monday. On Wednesday, Putnam didn't have quite enough to beat Wheeler and fell 5-4. The defeat continues a trend for the Clippers in their meeting with the Lions. They've now lost 6 in a row. Woodstock Academy lost to Norwich Free Academy back in April, and unfortunately, they wound up with the same result on Thursday. The Centaurs fell just short of the Wildcats by a score of 7-5. For those keeping track at home, that's the closest loss the Centaurs have suffered since March 31st. Woodstock Academy has been struggling recently as they lost 3 of their last 4 contest. That puts a noticeable dent in their 8-12 record this season. As for Norwich Free Academy, the victory, which was their 6th in a row, raised their record to 13-5. Putnam Science Academy's men's basketball program has taken another major step onto the national stage. After capturing 5 national prep championships since 2018, the Mustangs are now headed to Overtime Elite, one of the premier high school basketball leagues in the country, led by longtime head coach and athletic director Thomas Espinoza since 2002. Putnam Science Academy has built one of the top prep basketball programs in America. The recent success of the Mustangs has gained national attention, and now the program will join Overtime Elite beginning next season. Angel Martinez had an RBI single during Cleveland's 4-run first and made a key defensive play in the second inning as the Guardians held on for a 4-3 victory over the Boston Red Sox on Friday night. Boston right hand Sonny Gray looks for its 4th win in May. Left hand pitcher Parker Messick was set to start for Cleveland game time today, 4-10.
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1: The forecast for northeastern Connecticut, increasing clouds today, breezy and chilly with a few showers midday into the early afternoon. Highs 50 to 55, clear skies, patchy fog developing tonight with lows around 40. Increasing cloudiness, milder temperatures tomorrow with highs near 70 degrees. Showers Monday with an isolated thunderstorm ending by late afternoon with highs near 70 and becoming partly sunny Tuesday, a late day shower or thunderstorm around 70. This is WINY meteorologist Michael Frascione.
0: It is currently 51 degrees here, Broadcast House.
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5: I'm Andre Brooks with WINY News, brought to you by Bank Hometown, helping our customers and our communities unlock their potential. The town of Killingly reports that road work will be taking place on Margaret Henry Road starting this upcoming Monday, June 1st. During this time, residents may experience delays, detours, or limited access. The town of Killingly therefore encourages everyone to plan accordingly and allow extra travel time. The work will consist of milling and paving, taking place between the hours of 7 a.m. to 6 p.m. Monday through Friday. The town of Killingly thanks the public for its patience while these local improvements are made. A food drive to benefit the Danielson Veterans Coffee House Food Share will be held today from 10 a.m. to 2 p.m. at the Walmart Supercenter located at 450 Providence Road, Route 6 in Brooklyn. Store manager Marshall Savage tells WINY that they are requesting pasta, rice, peanut butter, and cereal for their next food share. Donated food will be included in the distribution at the next food share on Thursday, June 4th at 9:30 a.m. at the Farmers Market Pavilion, 18 Kennedy Drive. The town of Killingly announced Friday that Connecticut Water Company, in coordination with the town, will soon begin water main replacement work on Main Street and connecting areas, including portions of Davis Road and Hillside Terrace. Projects include replacing aging 10-inch cast iron pipe from 1886 with new 3,800 feet of 12-inch ductile iron on Main Street and North Main Street. Additional work on side streets included Morin Avenue and Stern Street, as well as Davis Road Hillside Terrace area with a total of 2,200 feet of new pipe, and three hydrant replacements and approximately 44 service renewals on Main Street. The goal is to complete the utility work by the end of this year, with final paving and restoration in the spring of 2027. The work schedule will be from 7 a.m. to 4 p.m. Monday through Friday. Motorists should expect lane closures, delays, and possible detours. The Connecticut Department of Energy and Environmental Protection applauded the State Bond Commission's passage Friday of more than $45 million in funding that will support improvements to the network of hiking and walking trails, infrastructure improvements in state parks, and repairs to municipal and state-owned dams, including work related to Peck Pond Dam in Putnam. The Bond Commission specifically approved $2.75 million for state dam repairs, and the Peck Pond Dam in Putnam is one of the several specified locations in the announcement. Deep Commissioner Katie Dykes said the funds approved by State Bond Commission today will support practical, visible improvements in communities across Connecticut, and that they are grateful to Governor Ned Lamont, the State Bond Commission, and the Connecticut State Legislature for their continued action and support for these important investments in affordability, health, safety, outdoor access, and environmental protection. WINY News Time, 8:04.
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5: Now let's take a look at today's forecast from meteorologist Michael Frashion. Today, increasing clouds, breezy and chilly. A few showers midday into early afternoon, highs 50 to 55. Tonight, clear with patchy fog developing, low around 40. Tomorrow, increasing cloudiness, milder, high near 70. And tomorrow night, rain showers developing around midnight, low around 50. At Cowgill Falls, it is currently 51 degrees. 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I'm Andre Brooks with WINY News. 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
0: Welcome back, sports fans. It's now time for our very own NBA playoff trivia and, of course, our question of the day coming up. We'll talk about that a little bit more later on as time goes on. However, we will get into our questions now. Pretty generic ones, nothing too crazy here, but we do have a lot of good things to talk about here. Maybe some older, some not. We will see. I think we talked about a few of these questions before, so we'll see if you recognize a few of these things here. So one of them includes five potential answers, so it's like a Family Feud kind of question here. It's like we asked 100 married people. How many people do you know? I don't know, but we'll see. So actually, we'll start off with the first question. Who holds the record for the most career points scored in NBA playoff history?
5: Michael Jordan?
0: It was Michael Jordan.
5: LeBron.
0: It is LeBron. LeBron James. He surpassed both the playoff and regular season points by a lot. So he finishes with well over 1,000 points at the moment. It's kind of crazy how many times you can make the playoffs and how many points you can score. I actually want to know how many. They didn't give an exact number, but I want to find out. Next question is, who's the only rookie in NBA history to win the Finals MVP award? We definitely talked about this one before.
5: Kobe?
0: It's not Kobe.
5: Rookie. Finals
0: yes.
5: MVP.
0: Rookie. They made a show about these guys.
5: I'm drawing a blank here. A rookie MVP. Not Kobe.
0: You have the right team, though.
5: Magic.
0: It is Magic Johnson. 20 years old. He was in place for the injured Kareem Abdul-Jabbar in the 1979 NBA Finals. They call this man the Iron Ring. I don't know who says that, but apparently that's what it says. Which player holds the record for the most NBA championships won as a player?
5: Bill?
0: It is Bill. How many did he have?
5: 16?
0: We wish he had 16. He had 11.
5: Oh, my fault.
0: Still
5: sorry.
0: A lot. Yeah, I mean, he had about a ring for each finger and an extra. So, I mean,
5: One for the toe.
0: Can we get all... The Celtics, if they win two more, you could put 20 rings on your body. And then who knows afterwards where you could put it. Next one here. So we had something like this similar happen in the NFL 2. Who was the only player to win the Finals MVP while playing for the losing team? You see this player every time you look
5: at
0: it. It is Jerry West. The logo, as they call. I don't think they should change the logo, honestly.
5: There's a documentary on Prime called The Logo.
0: I think that's just his nickname, right?
5: I think so.
0: Because that's in quotations. But honestly, I don't think they should change the logo. It looks fine as is, to be honest.
5: If Wembanyama keeps doing what he's doing, he might change it to him at some point.
0: He might be the logo. I don't know. Who is the closest to being the next logo? I don't know. Wouldn't be LeBron, would it?
5: I would say LeBron.
0: Yeah, I'm thinking of like a dunk or something. That'd be kind of cool.
5: The one he does with the arm behind his neck.
0: The one with silhouette with him and D-Wade. Yeah. I think Bron was doing the arms, yeah. But I would go for that. That one's funny. Just make it that picture. Next one here, the 32 foot shooter. Who holds the record for the most three-pointers made in a single final series?
5: Stephon?
0: It is. And how many did he make again?
5: In what series?
0: The 2016 NBA Finals.
5: Collectively?
0: Yes.
5: Oh, man. 30?
0: That's not good. Pretty close. Pretty close.
5: 26?
0: 32.
5: All right.
0: So he... I think this is the one they choked, by the way.
5: Against Cleveland?
0: Yes. And that one, that would have been four straight finals for Curry and Clay and all of them. That would have been a dynasty. And imagine, too, if KD doesn't get hurt, KD and Clay don't get hurt in the 2019 finals. They would have been five straight. That would have been crazy. So this is the five team one I was talking about. This is the Family Feud question right here.
5: All right.
0: Name the only 5 8-seeded teams in NBA history to pull off an upset and advance in the playoffs.
5: Miami?
0: So this question, I think, is a little word. So it's advance. It should be Miami. It really should be. They're not on here, apparently. I'll have to look at this question again because it's worded a little bit weirdly. Because that doesn't make sense here. I think it's referring to maybe just advance to the playoffs, but Miami should be on here. Because the way it's worded, right, you said Miami, name the only five teams in history to pull off an upset and advance in the playoffs. It wasn't necessarily an upset, per se, because they weren't down in that series, but technically they were out favored, so I guess it does make sense, I suppose. So yes, we'll put Miami here as an asterisk according to the website.
5: So the top 5 8 seeded teams who've made it to the playoffs.
0: So I would imagine so. These are in history. So I'll give you the earliest date. So 1994 is the earliest date, and the latest 2012.
5: Oh man.
0: Yeah.
5: Minnesota.
0: So Minnesota is not on here, actually.
5: I'm just guessing.
0: That's fine. You can be more than willing to guess.
5: Clippers, Toronto.
0: Nope, neither.
5: Charlotte.
0: Not the Hornets.
5: Atlanta.
0: Not the Hawks. You're getting very close to a bunch of teams.
5: Indiana.
0: Not the Pacers, no. It's a good guess.
5: Philadelphia.
0: Though. It is Philly. 2012. Philadelphia 76ers is one of them.
5: Denver.
0: Denver in 1994. Yes. Okay, here we go. We're cooking.
5: Golden State.
0: Golden State in 2007.
5: Toronto?
0: Not Toronto, but that's a good guess. The last two, one comes from New York and one comes from Tennessee.
5: So Brooklyn?
0: It's not the Nets.
5: The Nets.
0: It's not the Nets.
5: The Knicks?
0: It is the Knicks, 1999.
5: How could I remember that season? That was the season of despair.
0: Oh, goodness.
5: That's when Patrick Ewing broke his wrist.
0: Really?
5: Because they went and they played Houston, if I'm correct.
0: Was it with Hakeem?
5: Yeah.
0: He was still on the team?
5: That's when they got the two rings. So I think Jordan retired or was playing with the Cubs at that point.
0: Well, because in 99, right before...
5: No, the White Sox. The Chicago...
0: Because I think right after Jordan retired is when Kobe and Shaq won the three rings.
5: No, I think when Jordan first retired, Houston won back-to-back.
0: Right, but this Knicks is talking about 1999.
5: Yeah.
0: So, and then right at 2000, Kobe and Shaq won three straight afterwards. So I'm wondering if they got those last two, or who won 99 anyways?
5: I think it was Houston.
0: I know they won in between the dynasties of the Bulls, but I'm going to verify that. And I don't... So, it was the Spurs in 1999. They beat the Knicks in the finals.
5: So, okay, that's right.
0: Yeah, so the Spurs won Game 1, Game 2. Knicks barely beat Game 3, and then they won Game 3 and
5: that's
0: 4.
5: That's when Sean Elliott had the tippy-toe inbound three-point shot he hit. I remember now.
0: In Game 5?
5: Yeah, I remember.
0: So they won by 1 point that game.
5: Yeah.
0: And that's when they played games by every other day. So yeah. It wasn't like the 3 days that you see now. It was like they played every other day. Like they were going back and forth. Kind of like this series right here. They're just tiptoeing. So that'll... So
5: was that it? Was that my five?
0: Yeah, so those were the five. The question is a little weird. Like, there's no real actual answer to this. Like, I'm trying to figure out what the context is, but... You know, I can only get so much here, but I'd imagine these are like eight. Like the Miami Heat should be on here too, but I think
5: That run they had.
0: I think this is a little outdated too. So this was written in July, the 30th of July. No year, so I'm a little concerned. So I'm kind of I would imagine it's outdated because I'm like, where's the Heat? I know they beat the Celtics, but they kind of went crazy. And then I think if, you know, Tatum doesn't, you know, mess with his ankle that game, they probably would have went toe-to-toe with the Nuggets in the finals. Right?
5: I'm sorry, is it that again?
0: I said if Tatum doesn't, you know, mess up his ankle that game and they win, they probably went toe-to-toe with the Nuggets at least.
5: Absolutely.
0: And gave him something. At the very least, they won next year, so it was fine. But yeah, the question of the day coming up, you know, we always deal with, you know, certain sports related things. We always with the highs, we always go with the lows. And my question to everyone out there and for you is, what is the worst sports moment you've ever witnessed?
5: Oh.
0: So this could be like, we've done like worst game that we've watched, but like what about like worst sports moment like all time? Like we could talk about like, you know, what if you're a Pacers fan, it was like Malice at the Palace, or, you know, you're a fan of like the Warriors, you have to watch Draymond Green fight someone every other day, you know, like
5: when
0: that.
5: You said that, it just automatically popped in my head.
0: What'd you got?
5: Aaron Boone's home run.
0: Oh, 2003?
5: Yes.
0: Yep. I think a lot
5: it
0: of
5: just
0: people
5: popped in my head like instantly.
0: A lot of people would agree with you on that one, that's for sure.
5: That. I remember Pedro sitting in the dugout, like they were just shocked.
0: They probably could have won that too, yeah, if not for that. And but
5: I remember watching that ball sail. I was like, are you serious?
0: And then luckily they won it the year after in probably the most unexpected way. So that kind of redeems itself, but also like correct me if I'm wrong, the Yankees won that World Series that year, didn't they?
5: I believe so.
0: Because I know years before they lost to the Diamondbacks and Randy Johnson. So I'm trying to figure out what... Yeah, I think they did win the 2003 World Series.
5: That was a great team, man. The Diamondbacks with Schilling and the big unit.
0: Oh, yeah.
5: That was crazy.
0: And then, thankfully, the Red Sox made their way back and won it. Oh, no! So it was the Marlins that defeated the Yankees 4-2. Do you remember that? I think this was in the middle of their collapse.
5: It was a blur. I just remember that hit, and that's all I remember. Blackout.
0: It was like, it's like, oh, we're here next year now. So I'll have to think about mine, but I'll put that up on the Facebook page for sure. I think one of the worst moments that come to mind for me is just watching the 2024 Bengals defense. I know it's a collective of moments, but if I really had to go with one, it might be the Super Bowl ghost holding in the fourth quarter. That one was like, that's not a call, and they called it, and it was bad. I wouldn't say it's the worst call ever, but it's like, that for me was the worst, because like, if that doesn't get called, it's fourth and long. And if they get another incomplete pass, Bengals might have won the Super Bowl. So I'm just saying.
5: I heard some analysts talking about the Bengals saying they look pretty good this year.
0: Joe Burrow, I don't know if you heard him, he said that they're going to win a lot of games, they're going to win the Super Bowl this year.
5: I was like, oh, Brandon must be happy.
0: That's a bold take, but if you have him saying that, and like, I've been fans for like a long, long time, like that's the happiest he's probably been in a long time. So keep your quarterback happy, and life's going to be good for your team. I'm hoping so, because we got Dexter Lawrence. All I'm saying. It's going to be a fun year, hopefully. So, that's all from us today. We're going to get that question up on the WNY Radio Facebook page and what you guys have to say. Do you agree with us? If not, let us know. 8:30 is going to be the bulletin board and the Classic Rock Cafe coming up. Until then, you are listening to WNY 1350
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0: Your most accurate local weather forecast brought to you by the Burns Agency in Dayville and Norwich.
1: The forecast for northeastern Connecticut, increasing clouds today, breezy and chilly with a few showers midday into the early afternoon. Highs 50 to 55, clear skies, patchy fog developing tonight with lows around 40. Increasing cloudiness, milder temperatures tomorrow with highs near 70 degrees. Showers Monday with an isolated thunderstorm ending by late afternoon with highs near 70 and becoming partly sunny Tuesday, a late day shower or thunderstorm around 70. This is WINY meteorologist Michael Frascione.
0: It is currently 49 degrees here at Broadcast House.

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1: I'm Andre Brooks with WINY Sports. Killingly hasn't had much luck against St. Joseph recently, but that could start to change on Monday. The Trailblazers will square off against the Cadets at 3:30 p.m. The two teams have allowed few runs on average, so any run scored will be well earned. On Wednesday, Killingly didn't have quite enough to beat East Lyme and fell 2-1. Their defeat dropped their record down to 11-11. The Putnam Clippers will head out on the road to face off against the Morgan Huskies at 3:30 p.m. on Monday. On Wednesday, Putnam didn't have quite enough to beat Wheeler and fell 5-4. The defeat continues a trend for the Clippers in their meeting with the Lions. They've now lost 6 in a row. Woodstock Academy lost to Norwich Free Academy back in April, and unfortunately, they wound up with the same result on Thursday. The Centaurs fell just short of the Wildcats by a score of 7-5. For those keeping track at home, that's the closest loss the Centaurs have suffered since March 31st. Woodstock Academy has been struggling recently as they lost 3 of their last 4 contest. That puts a noticeable dent in their 8-12 record this season. As for Norwich Free Academy, the victory, which was their 6th in a row, raised their record to 13-5. Putnam Science Academy's men's basketball program has taken another major step onto the national stage. After capturing 5 national prep championships since 2018, the Mustangs are now headed to Overtime Elite, one of the premier high school basketball leagues in the country. Led by longtime head coach and athletic director Thomas Espinoza since 2002, Putnam Science Academy has built one of the top prep basketball programs in America. The recent success of the Mustangs has gained national attention, and now the program will join Overtime Elite beginning next season. Angel Martinez had an RBI single during Cleveland's 4-run first and made a key defensive play in the second inning as the Guardians held on for a 4-3 victory over the Boston Red Sox on Friday night. Boston right hand Sonny Gray looks for its 4th win in May. Left hand pitcher Parker Messick was set to start for Cleveland game time today, 4-10. I'm Andre Brooks with WINY Sport.
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1: I'm Andre Brooks with WINY News, brought to you by Day Kimball Health. Emergency crews responded to a reported structural fire at 263 Mechanic Street in Danielson around 10:30 a.m. Friday morning. Crews on scene reported a working fire in the kitchen area of the residence. WINY was able to speak with Interim Fire Chief Kevin McNeil this afternoon about the matter.
2: We just happened to have several of our members at the station when the call came in. So we were within minutes of the call. We were already en route with a full crew of firefighters that were interior certified. We arrived within minutes, again, of the call. When we arrived on scene, we were told that the folks were able to self-extricate them from the building. So we didn't have entrapment, but we still had an active fire inside the dwelling in the kitchen area. So we were able to stretch a hose line into the building, went in, and they knocked the fire down quickly. And then the rest was just kind of mopping things up and getting the smoke out of the building.
1: McNeil also added they were able to save a household pet during the process.
2: We were able to also rescue a cat that was lost in the building almost immediately when we arrived on scene. So there were no injuries reported and all crews worked together.
1: Multiple area fire departments were dispatched to the scene, including the Danielson, Dayville, Atwood Hose, Attawagon, and South Killingley Fire Departments, KB Ambulance, a Moosup Fast Team, the Fire Marshal's Office, and the Red Cross also responded to the fire. Connecticut State Police were called to the scene briefly due to reports of an unruly person on the premises. No arrests were needed at the time. The fire was reported knocked down around 10:53 a.m. The kitchen area was reportedly damaged during the fire. However, firefighters on scene were able to contain the fire to one room on the backside of the property. Two children, one adult, and four pets were subsequently displaced as a result. The local fire marshal's office is investigating the cause of the fire at this time. Town of Killingley property records list 263 Mechanic Street as a residential property owned by Alyssa Sandberg. The Connecticut Department of Energy and Environmental Protection applauded the State Bond Commission passage Friday of more than $45 million in funding that will support improvements to the network of hiking and walking trails, infrastructure improvements in state parks, and repairs to municipal and state-owned dams, including work related to Peck Pond Dam in Putnam. The Board Commission specifically approved $2.75 million for state dam repairs, and the Peck Pond Dam in Putnam is one of the several specified locations in the announcement. Deep Commissioner Katie Dukes Dykes said the funds approved by the State Bond Commission today will support practical, visible improvements in communities across Connecticut, and that they are grateful to Governor Ned Lamont, the State Bond Commission, and the Connecticut State Legislature for their continued action and support for these important investments in affordability, health safety, outdoor access, and environmental protection. A food drive to benefit the Danielson Veterans Coffee House Food Share will be held today from 10 a.m. to 2 p.m. at the Walmart Supercenter, located at 450 Providence Road, Route 6 in Brooklyn. Store manager Marshall Savage tells WINY they are requesting pasta, rice, peanut butter, and cereal for the next food share. Donated food will be included in the distribution at the next free food share on Thursday, June 14th at 9:30 a.m. at the Farmers Market Pavilion, 18 Kennedy Drive, WINY News Time, 8:34.
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1: Now let's take a look at today's forecast from meteorologist Michael Frashion. Today, increasing clouds, breezy and chilly. A few showers midday into early afternoon. Highs 50 to 55. Tonight, clear with patchy fog developing. Low around 40. Tomorrow, increasing cloudiness, milder. High near 70. And tomorrow night, rain showers developing around midnight. Low around 50. At Cargo Falls, it is currently 51 degrees. That's the 8:30 report brought to you by your Integrated Medical Services Network, Day Kimball Health. I'm Andre Brooks with WINY News. 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
0: 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The Tri-State Cruisers Saturday night cruising is canceled for today. The Northeast Connecticut Farmers Market will be held at the Killingly Library, Westcott Road, in Danielson from 9 a.m. to 12 p.m. Putnam Little League Celebrity Bartender Night will be held at Cine's Pub in Dudley, Mass. From 6:30 p.m. to 9:30 p.m. All proceeds benefit a new scoreboard for the softball field. A can and bottle drive will be held at Paw's Cat Shelter, 74 School Street in Putnam, from 12 p.m. to 3 p.m. Please separate 2 liters. Pet food and donations are also welcome. A law enforcement job fair will take place at 11 Scott Ave in Norwich from 10 a.m. to 3 p.m. There will be live demonstrations, an armored vehicle, a command center vehicle, ATV, UTC, bike patrol, tactical team, canine demonstrations, drone pilots, and there will even be comfort canines. And tomorrow, happy anniversary to Gary and Karen Osbury, married 39 years into owning WINY for 25 years. You'll hear that once again on Brian's show. A kids fishing derby and field day for ages 2 to 15 will be held at Valley Springs Sportsman Club, 65 Valley Road in North Grosvenor from 9 a.m. to 12 noon. Registration is currently ongoing. Kids will receive t-shirts and free lunch. Children must be accompanied by an adult at all times.
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7: The forecast for northeastern Connecticut, increasing clouds today, breezy and chilly with a few showers midday into the early afternoon. Highs 50 to 55, clear skies, patchy fog developing tonight with lows around 40. Increasing cloudiness, milder temperatures tomorrow with highs near 70 degrees. Showers Monday with an isolated thunderstorm ending by late afternoon with highs near 70 and becoming partly sunny Tuesday, a late day shower or thunderstorm around 70. This is WINY meteorologist Michael Frascione.
6: It is currently 50 degrees here at Broadcast House.
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9: I'm Andre Brooks with WINY Sports. Killingly hasn't had much luck against St. Joseph recently, but that could start to change on Monday. The Trailblazers will square off against the Cadets at 3:30 p.m. The two teams have allowed few runs on average, so any run scored will be well earned. On Wednesday, Killingly didn't have quite enough to beat East Lyme and fell 2-1. Their defeat dropped their record down to 11-11. The Putnam Clippers will head out on the road to face off against the Morgan Huskies at 3:30 p.m. on Monday. On Wednesday, Putnam didn't have quite enough to beat Wheeler and fell 5-4. The defeat continues a trend for the Clippers in their meeting with the Lions. They've now lost 6 in a row. Woodstock Academy lost to Norwich Free Academy back in April, and unfortunately, they wound up with the same result on Thursday. The Centaurs fell just short of the Wildcats by a score of 7-5. For those keeping track at home, that's the closest loss the Centaurs have suffered since March 31st. Woodstock Academy has been struggling recently as they lost 3 of their last 4 contest. That puts a noticeable dent in their 8-12 record this season. As for Norwich Free Academy, the victory, which was their 6th in a row, raised their record to 13-5. Putnam Science Academy's men's basketball program has taken another major step onto the national stage. After capturing 5 national prep championships since 2018, the Mustangs are now headed to Overtime Elite, one of the premier high school basketball leagues in the country, led by longtime head coach and athletic director Thomas Espinoza since 2002. Putnam Science Academy has built one of the top prep basketball programs in America. The recent success of the Mustangs has gained national attention, and now the program will join Overtime Elite beginning next season. Angel Martinez had an RBI single during Cleveland's 4-run first and made a key defensive play in the second inning as the Guardians held on for a 4-3 victory over the Boston Red Sox on Friday night. Boston right hand Sonny Gray looks for his 4th win in May. Left hand pitcher Parker Messick was set to start for Cleveland game time today, 4:10. I'm Andre Brooks with WINY Sports.

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1: I'm Andre Brooks with WINY News. The town of Killingly reports that road work will begin taking place on Margaret Henry Road starting this upcoming Monday, June 1st. During this time, residents may experience delays, detours, or limited access. The town of Killingly therefore encourage everyone to plan accordingly and allow extra travel time. The work will consist of milling and paving, taking place between the hours of 7 a.m. to 6 p.m. Monday through Friday. The town of Killingly thanks the public for his patience with these local improvements are made. Emergency crews responded to a reported structure fire at 263 Mechanic Street in Danielson around 10:30 a.m. Friday morning. Crews on scene reported a working fire in the kitchen area of the residence. WINY was able to speak to Interim Fire Chief Kevin McNeil about the matter.
2: Just happened to have several of our members at the station when the call came in. So we were within minutes of the call. We were already en route with a full crew of firefighters that were interior certified. We arrived within minutes, again, of the call. When we arrived on scene, we were told that the folks were able to self-extricate them from the building. So we didn't have entrapment, but we still had an active fire inside the dwelling in the kitchen area. So we were able to stretch a hose line into the building, went in, and they knocked the fire down quickly. And then the rest was just kind of mopping things up and getting the smoke out of the building.
1: McNeil also added they were able to save a household pet during the process.
2: We were able to also rescue a cat that was lost in the building almost immediately when we arrived on scene. So there were no injuries reported and all crews worked together.
1: Multiple area fire departments were dispatched to the scene, including the Danielson, Dayville, Atwood Hills, Attawagon, and South Killingly Fire Department, KB Ambulance, a Moose Up Fast Team, the Fire Marshal Office, and the Red Cross also responded to the fire. Connecticut State Police were called to the scene briefly due to reports of an unruly person on the premises. No arrests were made at this time. The fire was reported knocked down at around 10:53 a.m. The kitchen area was reportedly damaged during the fire. However, firefighters on scene were able to contain the fire to one room on the backside of property. Two children, one adult, and four pets were subsequently displaced as a result. The local fire marshal's office is investigating the cause of the fire at this time. The town of Killingly property records list 263 Mechanic Street as a residential property owned by Alyssa Sandberg. A food drive to benefit the Danielson Veterans Coffee House Food Share will be held today from 10 a.m. to 2 p.m. at the Walmart Supercenter located at 450 Providence Road, Route 6 in Brooklyn. Store manager Marshall Savage tells WINY that they are requesting pasta, rice, peanut butter, and cereal for their next food share. Donated food will be included in the distribution at the next free food share on Thursday, June 4th at 9:30 a.m. at the Farmers Market Pavilion, 18 Kennedy Drive in Putnam. State police are investigating a burglary which involved a reported theft of a boxcar trailer in Woodstock. State police tell WINY that on Thursday, May 28th, at approximately 5:55 p.m., troopers from Troop D responded to a report of a non-active burglary in Woodstock. A box trailer was reported stolen as a result of the burglary. State police are saying this incident remains under investigation at this time. WINY News Time, 9:05.
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1: Now let's take a look at today's forecast for meteorologist Michael Frashion. Today, increasing clouds, breezy and chilly, A few showers midday to early afternoon, highs 50 to 55. Tonight, clear with a patchy fog developing, low around 40. Tomorrow, increasing cloudiness, milder, high near 70. And tomorrow night, rain showers developing around midnight, low around 50. At Cargill Falls, it is currently 51 degrees. That's the 9 o'clock report. I'm Andre Brooks with WINY News.
5: 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Welcome to the Classic Rock Cafe. I'm your host, Amanda Morrow, playing all your favorite classic rock hits until 12 o'clock. Let's get this party started with a little Dire Straits. 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

0: Dire Straits right here on WINY, 1350 AM and 97.1 FM. Now, Sultans of Swing, it's Dire Straits' first single, and it's a song about a group of guys who go to a club after work and catch a local band called Sultans of Swing. And it's one of those bar bands that has pretty good chops but lack the ambition and youth to go any further. And at least one member, Harry, has a day job and is doing all right, you know? But the reason that it's called the Sultans of Swing, it's talking about the guys going to see a band called the Sultans of Swing, but there's actually a story behind it. Now, group leader Mark Knopfler, he likes to go out and get songwriting ideas from observing everyday people, you know, and something that became harder to do when he became famous, but it was something he would just like to go out and just watch people, which is one of my favorite things too. Go Mark Knopfler. But as creepy as it sounds, it's like interesting to kind of like see what other people are doing, you know. But he got the idea for this song from watching a lousy club band perform. And as the story goes, Knopfler was in Ipswich on a rainy night, and he ducked into a bar where this mediocre band was closing out the night to an audience that was maybe 4 or 5 drunks, unaware of their surroundings, you know. And the hapless band ended their set with the lead singer announcing, with no apparent irony, "Good night and thank you. We are the Sultans of Swing." And Mark Knopfler was like, when the guys said that, there was something really funny about it to him, because sultans, they absolutely were not. You know, they were just a bunch of tired looking guys in pullovers, you know. So it got him thinking about, you know, where that would have come from for them, and ended up being their first hit, you know. It is 9:14. You're listening to the Classic Rock Cafe. I'm your host, Amanda Morrow, playing all your favorite classic rock hits until 12 o'clock.
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4: The forecast for northeastern Connecticut: increasing clouds today, breezy and chilly with a few showers midday into the early afternoon. Highs 50 to 55, clear skies, patchy fog developing tonight with lows around 40. Increasing cloudiness, milder temperatures tomorrow with highs near 70 degrees. Showers Monday with an isolated thunderstorm ending by late afternoon with highs near 70, and becoming partly sunny Tuesday, a late day shower or thunderstorm around 70. This is WINY meteorologist Michael Frascione.
0: Thank you, Michael. And at Broadcast House, it's 48 degrees.
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0: Kansas right here on WINY, 1350 AM and 97.1 FM. Now, this was written by Kansas guitarist Kerry Livgren. And according to Livgren, the song was not written to express anything specifically religious, though it certainly expresses spiritual searching and other ideas. And a lot of people do view it as something religious. Now, Livgren became an evangelical Christian in 1980 and has said that his songwriting to that point was all about searching, much like this song. Now, regarding this song, he explained he felt a profound urge to just carry on and continue the search. And he saw himself as the wayward son who was alienated from the ultimate reality and yet striving to know it or him. And the positive note at the end, "Surely heaven waits for you," seems strange and premature, but he felt impelled to include it in the lyrics, and it proved to be prophetic. I believe the next song on the album actually has it kind of like carries on from the last song. Unfortunately, I have that missing in my notes at the moment. But yeah, so Kansas right here on WINY. It is 9:24. 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I'm your host, Amanda Morrow, playing all your favorite classic rock hits until 12 o'clock. And we've got a kids fishing derby and field day for ages 2 to 15. It's being held at Valley Springs Sportsman's Club, 65 Valley Road in North Grosvenordale, tomorrow from 9 a.m. to 12 noon. Registration begins at 8 a.m. Kids will receive t-shirts and free lunch. Children must be accompanied by an adult at all times.
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0: Santana right here on WINY. Now, Evil Ways is a song about a woman who makes the singer feel like a fool. And he seems jealous and upset that she's hanging out with her friends while he doesn't get any attention, and warns her that he will leave if this behavior continues. And if she was a smart woman, she'd be like, bye. Now, it was originally recorded by Willie Bobo in 1965, and it was written by Bobo's guitarist, Sonny Henry. Bobo was a Latin jazz percussionist who was a big influence on Santana and played on some of their tracks in the late 70s. And Carlos Santana said in Guitar Greats by John Tobler and Stuart Grundy, he said that Bobo was one of the first guys who tried to merge Latin music and blues together on a record. And he did it before them, saying that, you know, they were doing it on the street and he was already doing it on the records. So they were really inspirational to Santana. Now, Greg Rolie, who joined Journey in 1973, he actually sang lead on this. And Carlos Santana, whom the band is named after, he rarely took lead vocals, but he got plenty of guitar solos. And I'm pretty sure his guitar solo in this song is 90 seconds, roughly. It is 9:31. You're listening to the Classic Rock Cafe. I'm your host, Amanda Morrow, playing all your favorite classic rock hits until 12 o'clock. And we got Red Sox baseball here on WINY. The Sox are in Cleveland to take on the Guardians. You can catch a game today at 4 p.m. and again tomorrow at 1:30 p.m.
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0: Three Dog Night right here on WINY. Now, this song, Mama Told Me Not to Come, it was written by Randy Newman, actually. This was before Newman was famous. You know, he was best known at that time as the nephew of Academy Award-winning composer Lionel Newman. And the song's about a party that left a bad taste in the writer's mouth. So this was 1970 when the drug scene was fairly new to many American middle-class youth. So it wasn't like, you know, going to a party and seeing all these people like drinking and doing drugs and being like, oh, this is fun. It was like, ew, this is gross. I don't want to be a part of this. Obviously there's a cover by Three Dog Night, but there's a lot of covers of this song and one by Randy Newman that didn't really go anywhere. But Eric Burdon and the Animals released the first version of the song, including it on their 1967 album, Eric Is Here. And that same year, PJ Proby also covered the song. And at this point, Randy Newman had yet to release any solo material. So when he started recording his own material, starting with his 1968 debut album, many of the songs had already been recorded by others. And Mama Told Me Not to Come was included on his second album, 12 Songs, which came out around the same time the Three Dog Night version you just heard was issued. Newman had little chart success as an artist in these early years, but Three Dog Night really did great with this song. Their raucous rendition was the one that listeners preferred. And Newman at first dismissed them as a teeny bopper band, but later rescinded that statement, saying he liked their version a great deal. And he also enjoyed the royalty checks, which is probably why he changed his tune later on. So it was a fact confirmed by Three Dog Night's lead singer Corey Wells, who said after it became a number one hit, Newman called him and said, "I just want to thank you for putting my kids through college," which is really funny. Now, Mama Told Me Not to Come has the distinction of being the very first number one hit on the American Top 40 syndicated radio program, which went on the air the chart week of July 11th, 1970, the same week the song claimed the top spot on the Hot 100. Now, anybody that knows me knows that I loved that show. They used to play it on like 92 Pro FM or something like that when I was younger, and I just loved listening to it, and I wanted to be the next Casey Kasem. So the show was hosted by Casey Kasem, and it became popular on AM radio throughout the world until its decline in the mid-1990s. And Shadow Stevens was the host from 1988 until it went off the air in 1995. And I was always like, I want to take it over. And then 1998 comes swooping in, and Ryan Seacrest takes over in 2004. So I never got to be that person, but you know, this is pretty close, right? There's also a Wilson Pickett 1972 cover that made number 99 in the US. So it's there's a lot of fun history that goes along with that song, you know? It is 9:44. You're listening to the Classic Rock Cafe. I'm your host, Amanda Morrow, playing all your favorite classic rock hits until 12 o'clock. And the Northeast Connecticut Farmers Market will be held at the Killingly Library, Westcott Road in Danielson, right now until 12 p.m.
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1: The forecast for northeastern Connecticut, increasing clouds today, breezy and chilly with a few showers midday into the early afternoon. Highs 50 to 55, clear skies, patchy fog developing tonight with lows around 40. Increasing cloudiness, milder temperatures tomorrow with highs near 70 degrees. Showers Monday with an isolated thunderstorm ending by late afternoon with highs near 70 and becoming partly sunny Tuesday, a late day shower or thunderstorm around 70. This is WINY meteorologist Michael Frascione.
2: Thank you, Michael. In a broadcast house, it's 47 degrees.

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1: I'm Andre Brooks with WINY Headline News. The Connecticut Department of Energy and Environmental Protection applauded the State Bond Commission's passage Friday of more than $45 million in funding that will support improvements to the network of hiking and walking trails, infrastructure improvements in state parks, and repairs to municipal and state-owned dams, including work related to Peck Pond Dam in Putnam. The Bond Commission specifically approved $2.75 million for state dam repairs, and the Peck Pond Dam in Putnam is one of the several specified locations in the announcement. Deep Commissioner Katie Dyke said the funds approved by the State Bond Commission today will support practical, visible improvements in communities across Connecticut, and that they are grateful to Governor Ned Lamont, the State Bond Commission, and the Connecticut State Legislature for their continued action and support for these important investments in affordability, health, safety, outdoor access, and environmental protection. More news at the top of the hour.

0: from their 1972 Machine Head album. That is Deep Purple and Smoke on the Water right here on WINY, 1350 AM and 97.1 FM. Now, this song took inspiration from a fire at the casino in Montreux, Switzerland on December 4th, 1971. The story's kind of a big deal. The band was going to start recording their Machine Head album right there after a Frank Zappa concert, but someone fired a flare gun at the ceiling during Zappa's shows, which set the place on fire. Why would you do that? You're just shooting fire in the middle of a building that's filled with people? I don't know. but 1971, maybe we didn't know better then. But Deep Purple was in the audience for the show, and lead singer Ian Gillan recalls two flares being shot by someone sitting behind him that landed in the top corner of the building and quickly set it ablaze. And Zappa stopped the show and helped ensure an orderly exit. Now, Deep Purple ended up going to, they left the building and they watched the blaze from a nearby restaurant. And when the fire died down, there was like this layer of smoke that had covered Lake Geneva, which was what the lake that the casino overlooked. And this image gave bass player Roger Glover the idea for his song title, Smoke on the Water. And Gillan wrote the lyrics about their saga recording the Machine Head album. So the band was relocated to the Grand Hotel in Montreux, where they recorded the album using the Rolling Stones mobile studio. And they needed one more song, which worked out perfectly. So they put together Smoke on the Water using Gillan's lyric and the riff guitarist Ritchie Blackmore came up with. And the result was a song telling the story of these strange events just days after they happened. And like I said, this took place on December 4th, 1971. And the recording sessions took place from December 6th to the 21st of 1971. So it's just a very cool, I mean, it's not cool that the casino burnt down and everybody, like, you know, had to go into that type of panic or anything. But it's a very cool story of how they put the song together so quickly, just kind of like almost in shock of everything happening. And then, you know, within a couple of weeks of the event happening, they had a song and added it to their new album that they were already there to record, which is very cool. It is 10:09. 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I'm your host, Amanda Morrow, playing all your favorite classic rock hits until 12 o'clock. And there is a kids fishing derby and field day for ages 2 to 15 will be held at the Valley Springs Sportsman's Club, 65 Valley Road in North Grosvenordale, tomorrow from 9 a.m. to 12 noon. Registration begins at 8 a.m. Kids will receive t-shirts and free lunch, and children must be accompanied by an adult at all times.
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9: Windham County weather. The forecast for northeastern Connecticut: increasing clouds today, breezy and chilly with a few showers midday into the early afternoon. Highs 50 to 55, clear skies, patchy fog developing tonight with lows around 40. Increasing cloudiness, milder temperatures tomorrow with highs near 70 degrees. Showers Monday with an isolated thunderstorm ending by late afternoon with highs near 70, and becoming partly sunny Tuesday, a late day shower or thunderstorm around 70. This is WINY meteorologist Michael Frascione.
0: 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And at Broadcast House, it's 47 degrees.
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0: The Rolling Stones right here on WINY. Now, the Stones started recording Honky Tonk Women as a country song based on the Hank Williams Honky Tonk Blues. And they made it into a rocker for release as a single and released the country version, Country Honk, a few months later on the Let It Bleed album. Now, Keith Richards has explained that Honky Tonk Women started in Brazil, and him and Mick were, and Marianne Faithfull and Anita Pallenberg, who was pregnant with Keith's son at the time, they were all out in Brazil, and it didn't stop them from going off to the Mato Grosso and living on this ranch. And it's all cowboys and it's all horses and spurs. And Mick and Keith were sitting on the porch of this ranch house, and Keith just started to play, basically fooling around with an old Hank Williams idea because, you know, they thought they were real cowboys. I mean, if you're in that type of situation, you really do feel like you're part of it, you know. They were sitting in the middle of nowhere with all these horses in a place where if you flush the John, these black frogs would fly out. It was great, and everybody loved it. And so the song that he was fiddling around with, it just started out as a real country song, you know, like this hokey thing. And then a couple months later, they're writing songs and recording, and somehow by some metamorphosis of suddenly went into this like little swampy black thing, this blues type thing, you know. And Keith has said that he can't give you a credible reason of how it turned from one to the other, except there's not really a lot of difference between, you know, different types of country music, you know, and it's just a matter of nuance and style. And he thinks it has a lot to do with the fact that they were playing a lot around with open tunings at the time. So they were just trying songs out just to see if they could be played in open tuning. And then, you know, that one just sunk in. But I mean, if you know anything about the Rolling Stones, they did try to have like a different sound here and there. You know, they have kind of leaned into a country sound. They leaned into a disco sound at one point, you know, so it's not completely out of character for them to, you know, try to play around with a country song. But I think that the way that they kind of turned it into a rock song at the same time also, you know, gave it that kind of cool feel to it that also made it so much more Rolling Stones, you know. It is 10:23. You're listening to the Classic Rock Cafe. I'm your host, Amanda Morrow, playing all your favorite classic rock hits until 12 o'clock. We're already almost halfway there. Holy cow. And the Northeast Connecticut Farmers Market will be held at the Killingly Library, Westcott Road in Danielson, right now until 12 p.m.
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2: 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That's right. Don't miss the Holy Trinity Greek Orthodox Church annual Greek Food Festival, open for 2 days. 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Don't forget to buy your raffle tickets. You could win some great prizes. Winners for the raffle will be drawn on Sunday and need not be present to win. 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
1: Lynyrd Skynyrd right here on WINY. Call Me the Breeze, such a great tune and such a great, you know, I'll just tell you the story. It's really great. But this was written and originally recorded by the Oklahoma guitarist J.J. Cale. And the song is about a guy who can go wherever the weather takes him, unburdened by the weight of the world. And it was a fitting statement for Cale, who went out of his way to keep things simple and stay out of the spotlight. I mean, his photo didn't even appear on his first 7 albums. He didn't want to be famous. He just wanted to make music and he wanted people to hear it. And the concept of savoring simplicity and going where the wind takes you is also a theme of many Lynyrd Skynyrd songs. Call Me the Breeze appeared on Cale's first solo album, which was a 1971 release called Naturally. And he got his record deal after Eric Clapton recorded After Midnight, which is another song Cale wrote and recorded with his band, The Leather-Coated Minds, in 1966. I don't know why that sounds more like a 80s band name for me. But his album Naturally did really well, placing 3 songs in the Hot 100 and garnering Cale offers from bigger labels. He was signed to Shelter Records. And Cale kept it low-key, however, and worked at his own pace. So when Lynyrd Skynyrd covered this song, it once again financed Cale's lifestyle, allowing him to release albums in a leisurely fashion and without concern for a hit potential. Clapton remained a key supporter of Cale, later recording his songs Cocaine and Travelin' Light, and Cale died in 2013 at age 74. But I've always found this song and other songs that Lynyrd Skynyrd has done by Cale, I think it's just such a good combination because they're very similar. So it's almost like Skynyrd deserves to play Cale's songs, and it also funds the ability for Cale to just write the music for people to hear and not have to become famous, you know? Now, the original J.J. Cale version of this song is stripped down with the vocals far lower in the mix, and Skynyrd decided to cover the song when Gary Rossington came up with a riff that distinguished it from the original. And this was one of the few cover songs Skynyrd recorded, but again, at the same time, it's almost like they should have, you know? They don't do covers. Not really, unless it's J.J. Cale, apparently. But they recorded another J.J. Cale song, Same Old Blues, on their 1976 album, Gimme Back My Bullets, and had plans to work with Cale that were derailed by the 1977 plane crash that killed 3 of the members of the band. But again, it was just, I don't know, kind of like this, like, simpatico kind of thing where, you know, they should have just worked I wish they had the chance to work together, you know? Because their lifestyles are so similar and their views on the world so similar. And I mean, obviously, Lynyrd Skynyrd can really jam out to a J.J. Cale song. So that's pretty awesome. It is 10:44. You're listening to the Classic Rock Cafe. I'm your host, Amanda Morrow, playing all your favorite classic rock hits until 12 o'clock. And we got Red Sox baseball here on WINY. The Sox are in Cleveland to take on the Guardians. You can catch a game today at 4 p.m. and again tomorrow at 1:30 p.m.
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9: Forecast for northeastern Connecticut, increasing clouds today, breezy and chilly with a few showers midday into the early afternoon. Highs 50 to 55, clear skies, patchy fog developing tonight with lows around 40. Increasing cloudiness, milder temperatures tomorrow with highs near 70 degrees. Showers Monday with an isolated thunderstorm ending by late afternoon with highs near 70 and becoming partly sunny Tuesday, a late day shower or thunderstorm around 70. This is WINY meteorologist Michael Frascione.
1: Thank you, Michael. And at Broadcast House, it's 46 degrees.

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1: I'm Andre Brooks with WINY Headline News. The town of Killingly announced Friday that Connecticut Water Company, in coordination with the town, will soon begin water main replacement work on Main Street and connecting areas, including portions of Davis Road and Hillside Terrace. Project highlights include replacing aging 10-inch cast iron pipe from 1886 with new 3,800 feet of 12-inch ductile iron on Main Street and North Main Street. Additional work on side streets including Morin Avenue and Stern Street, as well as a Davis Road Hillside Terrace area with a total of 2,200 feet of new pipe and three hydrant replacements and approximately 44 service renewals on Main Street. The goal is to complete the utility work by the end of this year with final paving and restoration in the spring of 2027. The work schedule will be from 7 a.m. to 4 p.m. Monday through Friday. Motorists should expect lane closures, traffic delays, and possible detours. More news at the top of the hour.

Zeppelin at 11 right here on WINY. That is Heartbreaker and Livin' Lovin' Made. Now, this opens side two of Led Zeppelin 2 and goes, Heartbreaker goes right into Livin' Lovin' Made and it on the album. So it actually sounds like it's, the transition is so smooth. It sounds like one song. And it's a crowd favorite. Led Zeppelin sometimes open live shows with it, but they would never play Livin' Lovin' Made. They would only play the Heartbreaker part of, I want to say the song, but it's two songs. They would only play Heartbreaker, not Livin' Lovin' Made. Radio stations play them together. The album does, but not live. And I, from what I understand, it's because Jimmy Page actually hated Livin' Lovin' Made. I don't know why, but he did. And it always makes me so curious whenever I find out about a band not liking their own song. It, I don't know. There's something really, something about that. I don't know. But instead of playing Livin' Lovin' Made at the end of Heartbreaker, Jimmy Page would stretch out the guitar solo and incorporate bits of other songs like Green Sleeves and 59th Street Bridge Song and Box Bourré and C Minor. So he would play around with it and play something completely different so that he wouldn't have to play Livin' Lovin' Made, you know? And a lot of their live shows in 71 and 72 were opened with Immigrant Song, followed by a segue right into Heartbreaker. So it's just a very, very, I don't know, very interesting how they go about that and how they don't particularly, well, Jimmy Page didn't love the second half of that, but they always go so well together. And I particularly like how they go together. It is 11:10. You're listening to the Classic Rock Cafe. I'm your host, Amanda Morrow, playing all your favorite classic rock hits until 12 o'clock. And we have time for one more song before I take a commercial break. So this song coming up, it's the first track on the first Bad Company album. And it's also the first single released by the group. And this song introduced them with the sound of drummer Simon Kirk counting in and blasting two beats to start things off. So you're going to hear that in just a second. So this opening for this song came about for practical reasons. I guess when they were recording it, they were scattered all over this country house. And Bad Company was doing their first album, and it was one of the first songs that they did. And Simon Kirk is in the basement. Boz Burrell was in the boiler room. Mick Ralphs and Paul Rogers were up in the main living room where the guitar amps were. So in order to get their attention, because they couldn't see each other, you know, I mean, it's the 70s. There's no way to, like, you know, video chat with each other or anything. So he did the count, 1, 2, 1, 2, 3, and then he does this gabrah thing, and that's what got everybody's attention and how they kicked off the song, which is very cool. I actually love that part of that story. So what you're about to hear is them not being able to see each other, but, you know, making the right kind of sound so that they can all play the song perfectly together. And from what I understand, they also did this in one take. So here's Bad Company and Can't Get Enough right here on WINY.

0: It's time for the Red Sox to dial up a win. 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
5: The forecast for northeastern Connecticut, increasing clouds today, breezy and chilly with a few showers midday into the early afternoon. Highs 50 to 55, clear skies, patchy fog developing tonight with lows around 40. Increasing cloudiness, milder temperatures tomorrow with highs near 70 degrees. Showers Monday with an isolated thunderstorm ending by late afternoon with highs near 70 and becoming partly sunny Tuesday, a late day shower or thunderstorm around 70. This is WIOY meteorologist Michael Frascione.
6: Thank you, Michael. And at Broadcast House, it's 46 degrees.

0: The Steve Miller Band right here on WINY, 1350 AM and 97.1 FM. I love how like the intro to that song is actually called like the space intro or something, because I always think of Space Jam when I hear that song, because I was a kid when Space Jam came out and this was a popular song from the movie. But I think Seal did a cover of it instead of Steve Miller Band. But this song is just so introspective and inspirational, and it is really a reminder that time is always ticking away, so we'd better make the most of it, you know? And it's just, I don't know, it's just such a beautiful, I mean, most of Miller's hits from this time period were lighthearted story songs, Take the Money and Run, you know, or tunes about having a good time, Rockin' Me in Swingtown. But Fly Like an Eagle really stood out for its powerful message and call to action. And it was like so much compassion in this song. It's just, you can't help but love it, you know? You know, he's got that one verse, feed the babies who don't have enough to eat, shoe the children with no shoes on their feet, house the people living in the street, you know? I don't know, there's just so much beauty to this song that's eye-opening and makes you just love it, you know? Now, Miller used a lot of synthesizer on this song, but he did keep it simple, using it mostly for sound effects and atmosphere, which, I mean, if you're listening to it, that's very obvious, you know, and then all that fun at the end of the song, right? Because he was a guitar player, you know, so he didn't feel the need to get too intricate with it. And he got a very basic model that was easy to use, an ARP Odyssey. You know, and he kept finding that people who played them are way too complex, synthesizers, I mean, and could never remember how they got their sounds or anything. You know, they just went a little crazy with the synthesizer. So he just went to a local music store and asked them if they had an idiot synthesizer, one with a stop that says flute or French horn or whatever. And they said they had just what he needed and showed him the very simple synthesizer, the ARP Odyssey, that none of the players would ever be seen with. And, you know, he says it really hurt his keyboard player to have to use it, but he, you know, because he didn't want the other guys to see him with it, but he took it home and started fooling around with it and got all these sounds, and it was just very easy for him to use so that he didn't have to go nuts with a synthesizer. He could just use it in, like, you know, the simple way that he uses it in the song. And I really like that. It is 11:25. 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I'm your host, Amanda Morrow, playing all your favorite classic rock hits until 12 o'clock. And there is a kids fishing derby and field day for ages 2 through 15. It's being held at the Valley Springs Sportsman's Club, 65 Valley Road in North Grosvenordale, tomorrow from 9 a.m. to 12 noon. Registration begins at 8 a.m. Kids will receive t-shirts and free lunch, and children must be accompanied by an adult at all times.
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0: Jimi Hendrix right here on WINY, 1350 AM and 97.1 FM. Such a great song, such a classic, and actually one of the first ones that Jimi Hendrix actually wrote, or at least wrote the words for, I guess I could say. Now, the main lyrics in this song, Let Me Stand Next to Your Fire, came from a time when the band had just finished a gig in the cold around Christmas 1966, and they went to bass player Noel Redding's mother's house in Folkestone, England. And when they got there, Jimmy asked Redding's mother, Margaret, if he could stand next to her fire to warm up. So that kind of inspired just this, you know, he probably just started singing it in his brain right then and there, you know. And so he's standing next to the fire, and the family dog, a German shepherd, lay by the fire, which inspired the line, "Move over, Rover, and let Jimmy take over." And this was just like a lyrical lightning bolt, you know, for Hendrix. And it was like a breakthrough for him because he had just started writing at the request of his manager, Chaz Chandler, because writing riffs was easy for him. And it turned out he had a talent for crafting lyrics as well. He's also the same guy that did not think that he could sing either. So luckily for us, he changed his mind on that. And he was able to turn a simple line into a fiery tale of lustful passion, you know, which is just, I don't know how songwriters do it. I'm always so amazed by how they get that across, you know. Now, Hendrix is legendary for theatrics, like setting his guitar on fire and playing it with his teeth, not at the same time. But this was the song that he appropriately was playing when he set it on fire for the first time. And it happened at a concert in London in March 1967, 2 months before the Are You Experienced album was released. And Hendrix was low on the bill, like below Engelbert Humperdinck, and looking to garner some media attention. So when he ignited his guitar, he created a buzz that grew to a roar as his career took off. You know, all of a sudden he became the guy that set his guitar on fire while he was playing it, you know. And then he set a fire to his guitar once again at the Monterey Pop Festival in 1967. And at that show, though, he didn't do it during fire. He did it after playing Wild Thing, which is also quite appropriate, if you ask me. It is 11:37. You're listening to the Classic Rock Cafe. I'm your host, Amanda Morrow, playing all your favorite classic rock hits until 12 o'clock. We're so close to the end. But you can get some... Wow. See, my words don't want to work after a certain time. Boston Red Sox here on WINY. The Sox are in Cleveland to take on the Guardians. You can catch a game today at 4 p.m. and again tomorrow at 1:30 p.m.
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0: Man, if that song doesn't make you want to get up and dance, I don't know what will. Such a great song by the Allman Brothers Band. That is Revival, but it's also known as Love Is Everywhere because that's what they sing throughout the song. And this was an early Allman Brothers song that evokes like the Southern style revival where folks gather to praise the Lord. But the song itself isn't religious. It's actually a celebration of love and music, which is what the Allman Brothers were all about, right? Now, this was the first original song that the band recorded that was not by Greg Allman. Their guitarist Dickie Betts wrote it, actually. And a few years later, Betts wrote one of their most popular songs, Ramblin' Man. So with an acoustic guitar intro and the refrain, Love Is Everywhere, this song became a favorite among hippies in the U.S. You know, the song was released in 1970 when the Vietnam War was raging and the anti-war movement was in full swing. So this became just a song that people would almost preach through the streets, you know, and it was a huge favorite. And quite frankly, if you seeing it live in concert, I don't know if anybody will ever get that chance now that they're broken up and everything, but man, was this such a great song live in concert. And I mean, the vibe with all the people dancing at shows, so good. Now, Revival, fittingly, was revived by the band when they put it back in their set list in the 90s and again in the 2000s up until they called it quits. And they played it at their very last show, which was a performance at the Beacon Theater in New York City on October 28th, 2014. Live versions of the song were often ecstatic communal affairs. And like I said, you could just feel the love in the air. It was just such a beautiful moment in my life every time I got to hear that song live. It was so good. And the song is a part of the second Allman Brothers album, Idlewild South. And the album version that you just heard runs about 4 minutes and 5 seconds. But the song was also released as a single, cut down to 2 minutes and 39 seconds. And it was their first song to chart, reaching number 92 early in 1971. And I like to think that because they didn't put the full version up there or out there on the radio waves, that's probably why it didn't get a higher spot on the charts. But who knows? That's just me thinking. It's 11:46. 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I'm your host, Amanda Morrow, playing all your favorite classic rock hits until 12 o'clock. 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
4: The forecast for northeastern Connecticut: increasing clouds today, breezy and chilly with a few showers midday into the early afternoon. Highs 50 to 55, clear skies, patchy fog developing tonight with lows around 40. Increasing cloudiness, milder temperatures tomorrow with highs near 70 degrees. Showers Monday with an isolated thunderstorm ending by late afternoon with highs near 70 and becoming partly sunny Tuesday, a late day shower or thunderstorm around 70. This is WINY meteorologist Michael Frascione.
5: 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In a broadcast house, it's 48 degrees.

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1: I'm Andre Brooks with WINY Headline News. The Connecticut Department of Energy and Environmental Protection applauded the State Bond Commission's passage Friday of more than $45 million in funding that will support improvements to the network of hiking and walking trails, infrastructure improvements in state parks, and repairs to municipal and state-owned dams, including work related to Peck Pond Dam in Putnam. The Bond Commission specifically approved $2.75 million for state dam repairs, and the Peck Pond Dam in Putnam is one of the several specified locations in the announcement. Deep Commissioner Katie Dyke said the funds approved by the State Bond Commission today will support practical, visible improvements in communities across Connecticut, and that they are grateful to Governor Ned Lamont, the State Bond Commission, and the Connecticut State Legislature for their continued action and support for these important investments in affordability, health, safety, outdoor access, and environmental protection. More news at the top of the hour.
2: Forecast for northeastern Connecticut, a few showers this afternoon, otherwise mostly cloudy, breezy, and chilly with highs in the lower 50s. Clear with patchy fog developing tonight, lows only around 40. Increasing cloudiness, milder tomorrow with highs near 70 degrees. Showers, an isolated thunderstorm Monday with highs near 70. This is WINY meteorologist Michael Frascione.
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4: Tuesday, the Danielson Veterans Coffee House will meet at the Putnam Elks, Edmund Street in Putnam. A veteran and legislative panel discussion will be held at the Putnam Middle School Auditorium, 35 Wicker Street in Putnam at 6:30 p.m. Tuesday. Wednesday, Viva Las Putnam Senior Dance will be held at the Putnam Elks, 64 Edmund Street in Putnam. Dan Fontaine's Viva Las Elvis Tribute Show will also be held. Tickets are $10 and available at the Putnam Recreation Department office. Thursday, Teague and Thompson Recreation present the 4th annual Touch a Truck at Riverside Park in North Grosvenor-Dale from 5:30 to 7:30 p.m. Donuts for Donations will be held at WINY Radio, 45 Concert Street in Putnam from 6 to 9 a.m. Thursday. And Sophie Caron from Quinebaug Valley Senior Citizen Center will be at the Putnam Town Complex Conference Room 101 200 School Street in Putnam at 11 a.m. Thursday to distribute farmers market vouchers to income-eligible seniors. That's what's happening. 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

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Now, we had a short work week last week because of Memorial Day. 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
6: The forecast for northeastern Connecticut, a few showers this afternoon, otherwise mostly cloudy, breezy, and chilly with highs in the lower 50s. Clear with patchy fog developing tonight, lows only around 40. Increasing cloudiness, milder tomorrow with highs near 70 degrees. Showers, an isolated thunderstorm Monday with highs near 70. This is WINY meteorologist Michael Frascione.
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8: Tuesday, the Danielson Veterans Coffee House will meet at the Putnam Elks, Edmund Street in Putnam. A veteran and legislative panel discussion will be held at the Putnam Middle School Auditorium, 35 Wicker Street in Putnam at 6:30 p.m. Tuesday. Wednesday, Viva Las Putnam Senior Dance will be held at the Putnam Elks, 64 Edmund Street in Putnam. Dan Fontaine's Viva Las Elvis Tribute Show will also be held. Tickets are $10 and available at the Putnam Recreation Department office. Thursday, Teague and Thompson Recreation present the 4th annual Touch a Truck at Riverside Park in North Grosvenor-Dale from 5:30 to 7:30 p.m. Donuts for donations will be held at WINY Radio, 45 Concord Street in Putnam from 6 to 9 a.m. Thursday. And Sophie Caron from Quinebaug Valley Senior Citizen Center will be at the Putnam Town Complex Conference Room 101 200 School Street in Putnam at 11 a.m. Thursday to distribute farmers market vouchers to income-eligible seniors. That's what's happening. You're up to date from WINY, 1350 a.m. and 97.1 FM.
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Whatever the weekend plans are, we want to be part of that. 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Right now, Sia, Unstoppable.

0: 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Well, if they travel a lot, here's one thing you can do. Stick a note in their luggage and surprise them. Wouldn't that be nice? My husband, Mike, travels quite a bit, so I like writing him handwritten notes. A little surprise, a little energy boost from the one that you love. I love the idea.
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7: The forecast for northeastern Connecticut, a few showers this afternoon, otherwise mostly cloudy, breezy, and chilly with highs in the lower 50s. Clear with patchy fog developing tonight, lows only around 40. Increasing cloudiness, milder tomorrow with highs near 70 degrees. Showers, an isolated thunderstorm Monday with highs near 70. This is WINY meteorologist Michael Frascione.
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0: What a great voice. One of those voices that you never forget. That is Teddy Swims and Lose Control. Apparently, he brought the house down at the American Music Awards on Monday night. So I'm sure that is still streaming if you want to check out all the performances. Some of your favorite artists were there, and it was just a super fun night all the way around. Hey, we are keeping up with the great music for the week, and Fleetwood Mac is coming up along with Elton John and Dua Lipa.
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1: I'm Andrew Brooks with WINY Headline News. The town of Killingly announced Friday that Connecticut Water Company, in coordination with the town, will soon begin water main replacement work on Main Street and connecting areas, including portions of Davis Road and Hillside Terrace. Project highlights include replacing aging 10-inch cast iron pipe from 1886 with new 3,800 feet of 12-inch ductile iron on Main Street and North Main Street. Additional work on side streets including Morin Avenue and Stern Street, as well as the Davis Road Hillside Terrace area, with a total of 2,200 feet of new pipe and three hydrant replacements and approximately 44 service renewals on Main Street. The goal is to complete the utility work by the end of this year, with final paving and restoration in the spring of 2027. The work schedule will be from 7 a.m. to 4 p.m. Monday through Friday. Motorists should expect lane closures, traffic delays, and possible detours. More news at the top of the hour.
2: Forecast for northeastern Connecticut. A few showers this afternoon, otherwise mostly cloudy, breezy, and chilly with highs in the lower 50s. Clear with patchy fog developing tonight. Lows only around 40. Increasing cloudiness, milder tomorrow with highs near 70 degrees. Showers, an isolated thunderstorm Monday with highs near 70. This is WINY meteorologist Michael Frashion.
3: Tuesday, the Danielson Veterans Coffee House will meet at the Putnam Elks, Edmund Street in Putnam. A veteran and legislative panel discussion will be held at the Putnam Middle School Auditorium, 35 Wicker Street in Putnam at 6:30 p.m. Tuesday. Wednesday, Viva Las Putnam Senior Dance will be held at the Putnam Elks, 64 Edmund Street in Putnam. Dan Fontaine's Viva Las Elvis Tribute Show will also be held. Tickets are $10 and available at the Putnam Recreation Department office. Thursday, Teague and Thompson Recreation present the 4th Annual Touch a Truck at Riverside Park in North Grovernordale from 5:30 to 7:30 p.m. Donuts for donations will be held at WINY Radio, 45 Pomfret Street in Putnam from 6 to 9 a.m. Thursday. And Sophie Caron from Quinebaug Valley Senior Citizen Center will be at the Putnam Town Complex Conference Room 101 200 School Street in Putnam at 11 a.m. Thursday to distribute farmers market vouchers to income-eligible seniors. That's what's happening. You're up to date from WINY, 1350 a.m. and 97.1 FM.
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You know this one, Tracy Chapman and Fast Car.

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0: so good. That is Alex Warren and Ordinary. What a voice, one that you'll never forget. Hey, what is the best kind of weekend? The majority of you believe it is indeed a weekend where you have no plans, because we get very busy during the work week. And sometimes it's nice just to stay home, have a little R&R, maybe work out in the yard. My husband Mike and I are changing air filters, working on the house. It's kind of fun to do together, too. I'm Andrea Jackson, and now a list of things from Progressive Insurance: home, auto, boat, motorcycle, RV, ATV. 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
2: Forecast for northeastern Connecticut, a few showers this afternoon, otherwise mostly cloudy, breezy, and chilly with highs in the lower 50s. Clear with patchy fog developing tonight, lows only around 40. Increasing cloudiness, milder tomorrow with highs near 70 degrees. Showers, an isolated thunderstorm Monday with highs near 70. This is WINY meteorologist Michael Frascione.
3: Tuesday, the Danielson Veterans Coffee House will meet at the Putnam Elks, Edmund Street in Putnam. A veteran and legislative panel discussion will be held at the Putnam Middle School Auditorium, 35 Wicker Street in Putnam at 6:30 p.m. Tuesday. Wednesday, Viva Las Putnam Senior Dance will be held at the Putnam Elks, 64 Edmund Street in Putnam. Dan Fontaine's Viva Las Elvis Tribute Show will also be held. Tickets are $10 and available at the Putnam Recreation Department office. Thursday, Teague and Thompson Recreation present the 4th Annual Touch a Truck at Riverside Park in North Grosvenor-Dale from 5:30 to 7:30 p.m. Donuts for donations will be held at WINY Radio, 45 Concord Street in Putnam from 6 to 9 a.m. Thursday. And Sophie Caron from Quinebaug Valley Senior Citizen Center will be at the Putnam Town Complex Conference Room, 101 200 School Street in Putnam at 11 a.m. Thursday to distribute farmers market vouchers to income-eligible seniors. That's what's happening. 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

0: 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That is my concert regret. 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
8: Forecast for northeastern Connecticut. A few showers this afternoon, otherwise mostly cloudy, breezy, and chilly with highs in the lower 50s. Clear with patchy fog developing tonight. Lows only around 40. Increasing cloudiness, milder tomorrow with highs near 70 degrees. Showers, an isolated thunderstorm Monday with highs near 70. This is WINY meteorologist Michael Frascione.
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0: I got to tell you, it is a lot of fun, right? That is a Shaboozy, a bar song. That is a great road trip song, too. 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
1: I'm Andre Brooks with WINY Headline News. The Connecticut Department of Energy and Environmental Protection applauded the State Bond Commission's passage Friday of more than $45 million in funding that will support improvements to the network of hiking and walking trails, infrastructure improvements in state parks, and repairs to municipal and state-owned dams, including work related to Peck Pond Dam in Putnam. The Bond Commission specifically approved $2.75 million for state dam repairs, and the Peck Pond Dam in Putnam is one of the several specified locations in the announcement. Deep Commissioner Katie Dyke said the funds approved by the State Bond Commission today will support practical, visible improvements in communities across Connecticut, and that they are grateful to Governor Ned Lamont, the State Bond Commission, and the Connecticut State Legislature for their continued action and support for these important investments in affordability, health, safety, outdoor access, and environmental protection. More news at the top of the hour.
2: Forecast for northeastern Connecticut, a few showers this afternoon, otherwise mostly cloudy, breezy, and chilly with highs in the lower 50s. Clear with patchy fog developing tonight, lows only around 40. Increasing cloudiness, milder tomorrow with highs near 70 degrees. Showers, an isolated thunderstorm Monday with highs near 70. This is WINY meteorologist Michael Frascione.
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4: Tuesday, the Danielson Veterans Coffee House will meet at the Putnam Elks, Edmund Street in Putnam. A veteran and legislative panel discussion will be held at the Putnam Middle School Auditorium, 35 Wicker Street in Putnam at 6:30 p.m. Tuesday. Wednesday, Viva Las Putnam Senior Dance will be held at the Putnam Elks, 64 Edmund Street in Putnam. Dan Fontaine's Viva Las Elvis Tribute Show will also be held. Tickets are $10 and available at the Putnam Recreation Department office. Thursday, Teague and Thompson Recreation present the 4th annual Touch a Truck at Riverside Park in North Grosvenor-Dale from 5:30 to 7:30 p.m. Donuts for donations will be held at WINY Radio, 45 Pomfret Street in Putnam from 6 to 9 a.m. Thursday. And Sophie Caron from Quinebaug Valley Senior Citizen Center will be at the Putnam Town Complex Conference Room 101 200 School Street in Putnam at 11 a.m. Thursday to distribute farmers market vouchers to income-eligible seniors. That's what's happening. You're up to date from WINY, 1350 a.m. and 97.1 FM.
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We are playing your favorites, the right songs at the right time. This is a big one for Taylor Swift this year. The Fate of Ophelia. Enjoy.

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6: The forecast for Northeastern Connecticut.

0: Connecticut, a few showers this afternoon, otherwise mostly cloudy, breezy, and chilly with highs in the lower 50s. Clear with patchy fog developing tonight, lows only around 40. Increasing cloudiness, milder tomorrow with highs near 70 degrees, showers, an isolated thunderstorm Monday with highs near 70. This is WINY meteorologist Michael Frascione.
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2: Tuesday, the Danielson Veterans Coffee House will meet at the Putnam Elks, Edmund Street in Putnam. A veteran and legislative panel discussion will be held at the Putnam Middle School Auditorium, 35 Wicker Street in Putnam at 6:30 p.m. Tuesday. Wednesday, Viva Las Putnam Senior Dance will be held at the Putnam Elks, 64 Edmund Street in Putnam. Dan Fontaine's Viva Las Elvis Tribute Show will also be held. Tickets are $10 and available at the Putnam Recreation Department office. Thursday, Teagan Thompson Recreation present the 4th annual Touch a Truck at Riverside Park in North Grosvenor-Dale from 5:30 to 7:30 p.m. Donuts for Donations will be held at WINY Radio, 45 Concord Street in Putnam from 6 to 9 a.m. Thursday. And Sophie Caron from Quinebaug Valley Senior Citizen Center will be at the Putnam Town Complex Conference Room 101 200 School Street in Putnam at 11 a.m. Thursday to distribute farmers market vouchers to income-eligible seniors. That's what's happening. 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

0: remember that one. Tiffany, I think we're alone now. Traveling around to those malls with her parents made her a household name for sure. And it was always a good time. I love some of this music that we're playing this weekend because that's what music does. It's very nostalgic, right? It brings back some great memories. And this one definitely brings back some fun memories. Talk about another great song that'll bring back some memories. I've got Bryan Adams coming up.
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10: The forecast for northeastern Connecticut, a few showers this afternoon, otherwise mostly cloudy, breezy, and chilly with highs in the lower 50s. Clear with patchy fog developing tonight, lows only around 40. Increasing cloudiness, milder tomorrow with highs near 70 degrees, showers, an isolated thunderstorm Monday with highs near 70. This is WINY meteorologist Michael Frascione.
11: Tuesday, the Danielson Veterans Coffee House will meet at the Putnam Elks, Edmund Street in Putnam. A veteran and legislative panel discussion will be held at the Putnam Middle School Auditorium, 35 Wicker Street in Putnam at 6:30 p.m. Tuesday. Wednesday, Viva Las Putnam Senior Dance will be held at the Putnam Elks, 64 Edmund Street in Putnam. Dan Fontaine's Viva Las Elvis Tribute Show will also be held. Tickets are $10 and available at the Putnam Recreation Department office. Thursday, Teague and Thompson Recreation present the 4th Annual Touch a Truck at Riverside Park in North Grosvenor-Dale from 5:30 to 7:30 p.m. Donuts for Donations will be held at WINY Radio, 45 Concord Street in Putnam from 6 to 9 a.m. Thursday. And Sophie Caron from Quinebaug Valley Senior Citizen Center will be at the Putnam Town Complex Conference Room 101 200 School Street in Putnam at 11 a.m. Thursday to distribute farmers market vouchers to income-eligible seniors. That's what's happening. You're up to date from WINY, 1350 a.m. and 97.1 FM.
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0: It is one of the biggest hits of the year. 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That is Ella Langley in Chosin, Texas. She also won for Female Country Artist of the Year recently. So everybody loves this song. Even my niece, she said, you know what? I'm Chosin, Texas. I'm a cowgirl at heart.
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10: The forecast for northeastern Connecticut, increasing clouds today, breezy and chilly with a few showers midday into the early afternoon. Highs 50 to 55, clear skies, patchy fog developing tonight with lows around 40. Increasing cloudiness, milder temperatures tomorrow with highs near 70 degrees. Showers Monday with an isolated thunderstorm ending by late afternoon with highs near 70 and becoming partly sunny Tuesday, a late day shower or thunderstorm around 70. This is WINY meteorologist Michael Frascione.
11: It is currently 47 degrees here at Broadcast House. W-I-N-Y. Good afternoon, ladies and gentlemen, and welcome to the WINY Red Sox pregame show. I'm your host for this afternoon, Brendan Parmentier, and hope you guys are having a good day. I know today has been a bit of a washout, excluding the first hour of the morning show featuring Andre and myself. It was really nice out. And

should say, and they are 10 games below 500 for the first time since 2020. That was a long time ago, and that was a long time that I think most fans would like to forget. But I don't know what's going to happen here, and hopefully that they can get a win out here or a series win here in Cleveland. They had a chance yesterday, but they kind of didn't get it, fell short 4-3. There was a lot of games that they definitely should have had, but very unlucky. Just one thing goes right, the other thing doesn't go right, and it's just back and forth. I don't know what it could be. It's inconsistent, that's what I would call it. If they don't get runs, they get good pitching. They don't get good pitching, they get runs. I don't know what else combination that you want from the Red Sox, but it's not good. You know, all quiet in the Western Front and the offensive side. So game time's going to be at 4:10 p.m., and there's still plenty of time left to get all of the information that you need to know, especially what's going on around the league, what's going on in the NHL and NBA, because there's a lot of at stake tonight in the Western Conference Finals, and that'll be a potential preview to the NBA Finals and, of course, the Stanley Cup Final between the Knights and the Hurricanes. So we're going to see what's going to happen there. And of course, there's some rumor going on that AJ Brown may be traded to the Patriots, and we're going to figure out if this goes through what they're going to send to Philly. They're a bit reluctant to send a first round pick over to Philly, according to some Boston sources, and that's kind of all we have right now. But for the time being, it looks like it's set in stone, but you never know what can happen. I mean, Max Crosby was traded to the Ravens, but then they rescinded it after buyer's remorse. So you never know what can happen. So until then, you're listening to WINY 1350 AM, 97.1 FM, and online at WINYRadio.com.

0: Over 50 years ago, the Wyndham Land Trust began because of forward-thinking folks with a plan to conserve the open spaces in Northeast Connecticut. Now, over 50 years later, there are over 7,000 acres under the permanent protection of the Wyndham Land Trust, and the volunteer stewards watch over it with care. The founders of the Land Trust have been followed by a long line of dedicated board members, volunteers, community members, and donors. Together, we carry out the mission, and it is still as urgent as it was over 50 years ago. Many of the Land Trust properties have trails to walk on, horse riding trails to trot on, take a jog, birds to hear and see, fresh air to inhale. 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Remember, that's Wyndham with a Y.
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9: Hi, this is Nick Bossy of Nick Bossy and the Northern Roots, and I want to invite you to come see me and a bunch of great bands Saturday, June 13th at Rotary Park in Putnam for Particle Accelerator's glorious 20th year. 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
10: Forecast for northeastern Connecticut, increasing clouds today, breezy and chilly with a few showers midday into the early afternoon. Highs 50 to 55, clear skies, patchy fog developing tonight with lows around 40. Increasing cloudiness, milder temperatures tomorrow with highs near 70 degrees. Showers Monday with an isolated thunderstorm ending by late afternoon with highs near 70 and becoming partly sunny Tuesday, a late day shower or thunderstorm around 70. This is WINY meteorologist Michael Frascione.
11: It is currently 49 degrees here at Broadcast Gas House. Welcome back to the WINY Red Sox pregame show. Hope you guys are having a good day, and that if you guys are seeing the sun trying to make an appearance, be sure to stay outside because I think it's starting to clear up for the remainder of the day. And we might see a little bit of fog here tonight, low around 40 degrees or so. So keep in mind that, you know, all the things, and I think the sun is trying to make its appearance out here, so that's very, very nice. See, hopefully the sun stays out for when the Red Sox play, because over here in New England, we're going to need all of the hope that we can get for this baseball team, because it has never been darker in the realms of the Red Sox, where they are below 500 by 10 games, and are not favored to win today's game. They have a 36% chance to win compared to the Guardians 63. So we'll see what goes on. But we'll get you those lineups now. We might as well, because the game starts at 4:10. Still plenty of time to kind of, you know, go over some games and shows or whatnot, what's going on. But hopefully I think the game will be played. I don't see why not. There's definitely no rain as far as I'm aware. So without further ado, let's jump into today's lineup featuring both the Red Sox and the Guardians today. Starting for the Red Sox, because they are on the road, it's going to be Jaron Duran leading off in left field with Sedane Rafaela in center field, Willie Abreu in right field, so they're having all three fielders lead off 1-2-3 today. Wilson Contreras at first base with Nick Sogard at second base, Andrew Monasterio at designated hitter with Isaiah Kiner-Falefa at shortstop, Connor Wong catcher, and Caleb Durbin at third base last. With leading off first for Cleveland, it's Travis Bazana at second base, followed by Jose Ramirez at third base, Chase DeLauder at designated hitter with Kyle Manzardo at first base, Angel Martinez at left field with Daniel Schneeman at center field, Petey Haplin at right field with Austin Hedges at catcher, and Brian Rocho at shortstop. Pitching for the Red Sox today is Sonny Gray with a 5-1 win-loss ratio of an ERA, a 3.27 and 34 strikeouts. He is looking for his fifth win in May today, and he'll be going up against Parker Mesick with a 6-1 win-loss ratio of an ERA, 2.21 and 70 strikeouts. So a big boost here for the Guardians, and we're going to see if the Red Sox can keep up here on WINY, 1350 AM and 97.1 FM. Other things going around in the sports realm today, we do have a Game 7 here between the San Antonio Spurs and the Oklahoma City Thunder in Oklahoma City for tonight. Game time at 8 p.m. I was going to say AM. We would have long heard about that game. It is being played at 8 p.m. The series tied 3-3. So really, we're looking at a potential best game yet out of this series. We've had some close ones. We've had some blowouts. But this game right here is going to determine who's probably going to win the finals. Unless I'm proven wrong, and 99% of fans who kind of watch basketball, this series is the finals. I'm going to be honest with you. The East, I don't even know who's going to come out of it. People thought it was the Celtics. People thought it was going to be the Caps. Who knew? But the Knicks came out on top, and I'm going to be honest, I don't think they're going to beat whoever wins this series. Could be the Spurs, could be the Thunder. Either or is completely within reason, unless the Knicks have an underdog run, and if that's the case, New York City is going to fall under the pressure because of their fan base. And that's exactly what happened to Philadelphia when they won Super Bowl 59. And in the NHL, we're going to have a Stanley Cup final matchup between the Golden Knights in Vegas. So the Vegas Golden Knights and the Carolina Hurricanes in game one of the Stanley Cup final. And that's going to be played on Tuesday, June 2nd, followed by games on Thursday, June 4th, Saturday, June 6th, Tuesday, June 9th, and the games after that are to be determined, as opposed to will happen, because we don't know if there's going to be a sweep on either end or it's going to go to 7. If it goes 7, that would be also a fun series to watch as well. In football, we talked about this a little bit earlier, or maybe we talked about this during the morning show, but there's a slight chance that we may see A.J. Brown go from Philly to the Patriots. But the problem is that the Patriots are still reluctant to give a first-round pick for A.J. Brown, so we're going to see if they'll package a player, a second-round pick. Who knows who they're going to get, but if they do get A.J. Brown, one thing's for certain is that their team is going to be nasty, and Drake May is going to have a number one receiver to throw to constantly. So that'll be a lot of fun. We're going to keep eyes on it, monitor it, and you'll hear from the sports probably around June 1st or that week. They're going to monitor it because he'll be released on June 1st, so they played an extremely long waiting game, and we'll see what goes on. Until then, you're listening to WINY 1350 AM and 97.1 FM.

0: There's Taylor Swift and the fate of Ophelia. So men and women get different kinds of alcohol buzzes. Like men lose their inhibitions while ladies become more sedated. Now, if a man is looking to get a woman into that party spirit, then he should not push more alcohol on her. Instead, he should turn up the radio, especially if it's on this radio station, because we're awesome. Research shows that mid to fast tempo music will actually make her more social. So forget buying another round of drinks, guys. Just throw on some classics and let that music do its thing.
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0: There's Hootie and the Blowfish, and only want to be with you. Hey there, this is MJ. So this is kind of interesting. Ferrari have now unveiled their fully first electric car. Wow. And I'm guessing, like most Ferraris, it also comes with divorce papers.
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10: The forecast for northeastern Connecticut, clear skies with patchy fog tonight, chilly temperatures with lows around 40, increasing cloudiness, milder tomorrow with highs near 70. Rain showers developing around midnight with lows around 50 degrees tomorrow night, and showers Monday with an isolated thunderstorm ending by late afternoon, highs near 70. This is WINY meteorologist Michael Frascione.
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